Something Good, or Escodada, if you know their first album, An Awesome Wave, changed the name for this one. James McMurtry, Texan, has played the Folk Festival a few years ago, but this track you heard was Live in Europe from 2011, Just Us Kids. Idols came after that from a beautiful thing, Idols Live at the Bataclan in Paris. Great, the track you got. And then a flurry of the Stones, and you're going to get blisteringly more coming up soon. Never Want to Lose You. Hit Me on the Head actually was Charlie Watts on drums there. One of the last recorded tracks from that great, one of the greatest drummers ever to have lived. Then You Know I'm No Good, the Amy Winehouse cover snuck in there. Fantastic. And then Keith Richards rounded up that set, Some of Us, from the album Foreign. Again, all this from the album Foreign Tongues. And we're going to jump right back into Foreign Tongues as soon as I remind you that you're listening to Drive Time. I'm the Immigrant. 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And of course, online, www.kzmu.org, which if you want to look at my playlist, it's right there for you to view. If you do it there, that's great. The website's a great resource. Also, you can find the list at Spinatron, where all the stations like us send their playlists for good reason. Guess what happens? They tell the recording art, they tell the labels to pay the artist a royalty. Although the Stones don't really need many royalties, do they? They're pretty royal in my book. But nevertheless, some lesser-known artists do benefit from this process. Keeps us all straight in this music industry, because it is an industry. Enough blethering by the Immigrant. Let's just jump right into side D, shall we? Yeah, I say so. Jean-Michel Jarre in the background. But now the Stones.

That by the universe calling in a request from 1967's Their Satanic Majesty's Request. She's a Rainbow by the band I've been featuring this afternoon. So thanks for the listen, thanks for the call, Gina. Or text. Not really looking, but I did pop up. By the way, my my player is almost down to 3% battery, so we'll see how much longer we can continue on with that. We may just drift off to some vinyl. I've been looking at this Peter Gabriel album for

months now, so finally gonna got it on the player, and you're gonna hear some of that coming up. But let me get you caught up. Finishing off the Rolling Stones, brand new Foreign Tongues, 59 years on from the Satanic Majesty's request, and still sounding great, by the way, boys. I know there's less of you now, but in the spirit of the Stones, long may you live. I think many of us are quite surprised that Keith Richards made it this far, but he seems to be doing quite fine. All right, what did you hear? Some of Us, Side Effects, Back in Your Life. And then the Chuck Berry cover, Beautiful Delilah, Before She's a Rainbow. And that was it. My goodness, that was a quick wrap-up, wasn't it? I am going to sidle on out of here. Is that a word? Slink away from the heat of the day. I'll give you the weather forecast if you really want to hear it. It's just going to stay bloody hot. And where is that monsoon, by the way? Where is that monsoon? We've got to keep the hopes up that this winter will kind of hammer, absolutely obliterate the mountains of Colorado, the Rockies, with tons and tons of snow. Just go crazy, Mother Nature. Let it unleash. So we have water and a river and everything else next year. Even I'm starting a bit dry and run down. It's a sign. Sign to get out of here. Okay. We are going to jump into, going to get the vinyl set up. I think I have a chance to squeeze one more track out of my player, my computer, where my playlists are assembled between shows. So the first thing I do when I go home tonight, too, is start working on future lists. And as much as I was not in the mood to come up to the station today, as soon as I turned up Rocky Road, it was great to be here. So I hope you've enjoyed the show. Thanks for the calls, the contacts. I'll be back at this again next Saturday. Got a kind of another themey show lined up for that. But again, thanks for staying tuned to KZMU. Do not go anywhere, because Peggy's going to be here with the waterline just coming up in a few. And take care of each other and stay cool as best you can. And watch out for your pets, especially this time of year with the heat, especially dogs. They are not, big dogs are not well tuned. My dogs are like looking at me, saying, "You're going to ever take us for a walk again? Ever?" And as soon as I take them outside, "No, we're done. We're done. It's too bloody hot." Okay, all right. Enough said. Some Kings of Leon, and then some Peter Gabriel. And that should do it. Thanks for listening. Oops, DJ error. Gotta go at the start of the song. Here we go.

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Coming to you live tonight from the top of Rocky Road. Beautiful day of, first day of August, here in the dryness of the desert. Thanks for tuning in. Kicking it off with the Velvet Underground. Happy Saturday.

All right, Jesse Ed Davis, Native American singer-songwriter, guitar player, basically. Yeah. And works a lot with Taj Mahal. That's him on his own, 71. It's entitled Jesse Davis. This is Every Night is Saturday Night. It's good Saturday night here at KZMU and around the world, wherever you are. All right, Jesse Ed Davis. Started off with The Velvet Underground and Foggy Notion. Up next, we got some J.J. Cale. Stay tuned.

Right on, that is the band from 1973 in the album Moondog Matinee, Mystery Train. All right, big long set there that started off with some J.J. Cale, a couple songs from J.J. Cale that went like this, started off with 1973 in the album Troubadour, so yeah. And we heard Ride Me High also from Naturally, an album of 1972, right down here, an instrumental. No, it was not instrumental anyway. Also heard from so many others. All right, that takes us up here to 7:30 on a Saturday night. This is August 1st. August 1st, this day in 1970. Little album, a little soundtrack came out from the film Performance. It was a British crime drama film directed by Donald Camel and Nicholas Rogue, written by Camel and filmed by Rogue. But anyway, the film stars Jamie Foxx as a violent and ambitious London gangster who, after killing an old friend, goes into hiding at the home of a reclusive rock star, Mick Jagger. So, a couple songs that are worthy of playing off that soundtrack, beginning with the first song of the album by none other than Randy Newman. So here we go. Gone Dead Train.

Mr. Jackie Lomax, coming out of Los Angeles in 1968, recorded at, let's see, Sound Recorders LA, and also in London, produced by George Harrison. And before that, 12 Dreams of Dr. Shikodarnakis is the name of the album. Yeah, Spirit, 1970, and really good album there. Also heard from Rare Earth from the album Ecology, 1970, Motown Records, that's right, out of the Motor City. The band Rare Earth, Born to Wander was the name of that tune. Also heard from Graham Parsons with the help of Emmylou Harris, 1974, a solo release by Graham Parsons called Grievous Angel. All right, that leads us to 7:51 here on a Saturday night. August 1 is also the birthday of one Jerry Garcia, so there's going to be a first half of next hour is going to be for Jerry. Love or hate the dead, you can't deny Mr. Garcia is quite the musician. All right, this is Roxy Music.

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6: 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I'm here for a little bit longer, so get right to it. Saying happy birthday to Jerry Garcia tonight, born this day, August 1st. And we'll get right to that, starting off with a few classics. 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

For you folks out there in Radio Land, a big hello to y'all, and this is what's known as dead air while we're waiting around deciding what it is we're going to do next. Tuning up and all that. We decided now and we're going to

All right, some happy birthday there to Mr. Jerry Garcia. Started off with Deal live at Cornell University, 1977, Ithaca, New York. Also heard live at the Fox Theater, St. Louis, Missouri, 1971. And Loser, Trying to Catch Sunflower, live at the Portland. Live at Portland Memorial Coliseum, Portland, Oregon, 1974. And live at RFK Stadium, Washington, D.C., 1973. Right here for our final Garcia tune. It is 8:25 here on a Saturday night. 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You can hear us all around Grand and San Juan counties. And, well, wherever you travel, because we're with it. Thanks for tuning in.

the band Spirit from 1970 and the album 12 Dreams of Dr. Sardonicus from Sound City Studios in Van Nuys, California, 1970. Wow, heard from the Youngbloods. The studio album Earth Music from 1967 and Badfinger in there from 1970, and I don't mind. All right, this will be the last song of the night, so thanks for tuning in. See you in another 2 weeks. Happy Saturday.

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6: You still play piano here at home pretty much every day, I guess, do you?
4: Oh, sometimes. Sometimes, you know, it's just like how, you know, how you're feeling. And sometimes you sit down there and you just, and then you get bogged up, and then you might sit there for a couple of hours just going steady, you know. Just out of one thing into another. Just when it hits, you know.
6: I see you've got some sheet music around you here, too, by some other composers.
4: Yes. Yeah, you're always running into, you know, something that somebody's got. Hey, man, check this out, you know. Yeah.
6: It seems to me you've always wanted to learn new material and try new things. You've been really open-minded.
4: Yes, well, I always did get a kick out of doing something. Is, you know, is, I'd like to find something different that I have, you know, you find, run into something different. And that's a kick, you know, because it run into something that you had never seen before, you know. And it's easy to do that, you know. Yes, it's, you know, because there's so many, you know, sides to music, so many faces to music, you know what I mean? That something that you've probably been kicking around for a long time, but you never ever give it a thought sometimes, you know.
6: You've stayed in Kansas City right from when you moved here from the 30s. Did you always keep a place in Kansas City when you were on the road, too?
4: Yes, I kept a place, you see, because when I came back to Kansas City, I was wondering, you know, where, you know, like when you get kids start coming along, you get to wondering, well, now, let me see now, where are they going to go to school, you know? So I thought about different places. And at that time, I didn't want the old girl, she didn't want to be at the West Coast, you know? I was thinking about maybe living out there. And she didn't like the East Coast. So then I got to thinking, I said, well, let's see. Kids in Chicago, you know, the school system is, I guess it's all right in Chicago, you know, but what I had heard wasn't too, you know what I mean. So then that's when I got to Kansas City, and I checked Kansas City out, and I decided, I said, well, I'll stop here in Kansas City and send them to school in Kansas City. So that's how I bought a place here then and sent them to school. You know how that is. You come off the road, you know, get the kids in school and get them straightened out. Then you start playing gigs here in Kansas City, see? And then I start playing these gigs, you know, you get on a gig, you stay on a gig 4 or 5 years, you know.
6: That long?
4: Yes, you know, that's a long time, you know, for musicians on a gig, you know. And so I played out to Johnny Baker's, his first spot I played there about 4 or 5 years. Then at another spot for a couple of years, you know. And, you know, like that, and before you realize it, that time is gone. You know, 20 years is gone, and the kids out of school. I looked up and said, yeah, the kids out of school here and everything, you know what I mean? So then I said, well, I might as well get on out on the road, and, you know. So that went on, I was back on the road around, let's see, I guess it must have been around 65. And, Right on through on, yes, and then a lot of road work, you know, a lot of traveling and stuff in a period of time. And lately I've been, you know, kind of respecting the fact that I've been lucky enough that I was able to make it as far as, so I'm giving a little respect to it now, you know, it's slowing down and saying thankful, thank you, you know.
6: Jay, I wanted to ask you about going on the road in when you had your big band in the late 30s, early 40s, going on the road back then, obviously, was quite a bit different than now. I mean, now you just go down to the Kansas City International Airport and head off to anywhere you want. But back then, with a big band of, what, maybe 15 players?
4: Yes. Well, you see what happens, see? Back then, you see, sometimes we'd have to travel in automobiles, you know. And then some places we travel, that we travel by train to a certain number of jobs. And then there were some jobs that you couldn't get through by train. Travel train to a certain town and then pick up automobiles and make the rest of the trip. So, yeah, it's a lot different than you say now, you know what I mean? Because doing them one-nighters and then those, especially those long jumps, you know. You make those long jumps and loss of rest, you know. Loss of rest didn't mean a thing. That was just something that you lived with. You lived with it. If you lost a little rest, it's just something that, you know, that happened.
6: When you were on the road, were you playing pretty much every night?
4: Well, I can remember when we did about 90 straight one-nighters. And that was something, yes. I felt that. And I was supposed to be a young man. I felt it. Clyde Barnhart was with the band. Clyde Barnhart, he says, well, he said, I'll tell you what, he woke up one morning. We were in Dallas, Texas. He said, listen. He says, I'm leaving today. He says, I got to leave. He said, you guys doing too many one-nighters for me. He says, I'll see you back in New York. He says, and if you got a place open for me, I'll be glad to join you and play with you because I enjoy playing with you. He said, I'll see you back in New York. So sure enough, when we got back in New York, he was waiting.
6: Of course, a place like New York, when you got there, you stayed, and you'd play a club in New York for a long time, wouldn't you?
4: Yes, we'd play the Savoy Ballroom, you know.
6: The Savoy?
4: Savoy, yes. And they'd put you in there with different bands, different groups, you know. You know, it was kind of like a home base, you know. We'd go out maybe 4, 6, 8 weeks, you know, and then come on back in for maybe 3 or 4 weeks, you know. Come back in and go back out maybe a couple of months and come back in for a couple of weeks, you know.
6: When you did go on the road, I'm just curious about how the structure of the organization worked. I mean, you were the band leader, of course, and it was your band, and you always carried at least one vocalist, or would you carry a woman as well, a female singer?
4: Well, I used to carry two vocalists. Well, I had earlier, years earlier, I had used female singers, but as the time drew by, I was using the men singers, you know, because I had Al Hibbler singing ballads, and I had Walter Brown singing the blues. So we got a pretty good balance, you know. It worked out pretty good, yeah.
6: So how would you arrange your shows when you were playing, say, a ballroom? Would you have the band come out and do dance music and then bring on the singers? Can you tell me how you structured that?
4: Yes, well, we would start out with the band, you know, and do dance music, you know, and, you know, a few little risky tunes, and then bring on the, we used to call them sweet singers. You know, like sweet music, you know, they call it. We used to call that ballads, you know. Play the ballads and whatnot, and a little swing music. And then later on, bring out, you know, feature Hibbler with, you know, doing those tunes. And then later on, maybe do some jump tunes between there, and then come back with Walter Brown doing the blues. We always set the blues back farther, you know. Because I remember one night we brought the blues on a little early, and the people got fighting in the club. And the police shut it down. He said, that's the end of it, the dance. And that was the end of it. So I found out I had to kind of keep the blues back, hold it, you know, for a while, you know.
6: And would you have somebody who would be kind of appointed as the band leader, or did you deal individually with all the musicians all the time?
4: Well, I always had a man named, his name was Melvin Newman. He used to always help me out, you know, cats, you know, like, always wanted to borrow money. So he kept books, you know. He kept him with a certain amount of money if the guys wanted to borrow money from him. And he kept, that took that weight off me, you know what I mean? And be able to take, he'd check right on him, you know.
6: Did you pay your guys every night after every show or by the week?
4: Well, it was every night after we get through, you know.
6: Who were some of the most notorious people for borrowing money all the time?
4: All of them. All of them, you know. You know, they borrow money so, you know, they'd come back so regularly, you know, that we had Newman and myself, we would do. When they come on to borrow money, we said, well, man, I don't have nothing but a dollar. And so we kept plenty of $1 bills in our hand. And made no mistake to bring out a five. No, just nothing but a dollar. And that was it, you know. Yeah, they come back. Well, man, I forgot I had to get my laundry out. And I forgot this. I got to do so-and-so, and I got to do so-and-so, you know.
6: Now, Charlie Parker was a musician who apparently owed a lot of people money. Did he owe you money all the time, too?
4: Yeah. Well, you see, he would say, man, I had to get my laundry out, and I had to soak my horn so I could get my laundry out. So I'm going to need some change to get my horn out so I can play this date tonight. So you don't get it out until just, you get it out, but you hold the horn, see? Because don't let him have it, because he'd go back and soak it again.
6: So you would hang on to Charlie Parker's horn?
4: Oh, yes, you hang on to it. Whoever let him have the bread, they better hang on to it. They knew that, you know.
6: Oh, now, I think Charlie Parker left you a couple of times and came back and picked up with the band again. When he left, was it, or when musicians left, was it generally because they could make a little more money playing with somebody else?
4: No, as a rule, usually, you know, I didn't have any much trouble with guys leaving. I was lucky. I guess, now that might have been due to the fact that Bird was there so long, you know. Because Bird was with me a long time, and I thought about that a lot. And because a lot of guys would bug me to join the band, a lot of good musicians, because they wanted to sit there and try to learn under Bird. Trying to see what Bird was doing, you know. Bird, well, he was kind of a guy that always, whatever town we was in, he'd always get around the town and find out what the musicians was doing. And if he heard somebody he thought was pretty good, he'd bring him on down, you know, and tell me, say, who did you listen to this cat, see what you think about him. You see if you think we can use him, you know. I mean, he hired Jimmy Forrest in the band. We were in Dallas. Jimmy was playing down at a club called Abe and Pappy's. And Bird went down and heard him there one night. So Bird come back to him and said, man, they got a good tenor player down there. He says, I think you ought to listen to him. He said, we could use him, man. So sure enough, we went down there and I asked him, I said, well, man, when can you leave? He said, I can leave any time. I said, you don't have to give the guy no notice? He said, no. I said, can you leave this evening? He said, yeah. I said, okay, get ready. He went and got his stuff, and we got to go.
6: Would you describe yourself as a tough band leader compared to some of the other band leaders out there?
4: Well, not necessarily, no. You know, the cats used to, all of them, we used to talk about the cats playing crazy, you know, like they don't know this, they don't know that, you know. Everybody was playing crazy on it in that band, you know. Yes, you had to watch everybody. because everybody was playing crazy. I had to play crazy on the cats, you know, because the cats pulling so much stuff, you know. So then I found out it was easy to play crazy on them, you know. And it worked. See, because they going to say, man, what's the matter with this cat? Is this cat out of his mind? This cat got to be out of his mind. You surprise him, you know. And it worked pretty good.
6: Did you use a system of fines if people were late or missed gigs or missed the bus or the train? Did you use fines?
4: Oh, yes, we used to use fines, and I'd tell them to fine themselves. And sometimes you tell them, all right, fine yourself. All right, let everybody know what you fine yourself. And if the cat, he had to fine himself pretty good, because otherwise everybody would be squawking. No, man, no, you ain't going to get by like that, no. You come on up with a fine now. So then the cat had to come on in, see. You know, they was holding church on him, you know what I mean? So, see, that helped make it a lot easier. I didn't have to be bothered with that, you know. They said, hey, man, so-and-so did so-and-so. I said, get them together, Newman. Get them together. Newman, get together. Now, look here, now we got to just, one of our fellas did so-and-so, said, now we're going to have give, he's got to be fine. We got to fine him. So then everybody wants to have their say-so. Well, okay, I suggest we fine him so-and-so. Man, that's not enough. That's not enough fine, man. The cat don't even realize what he's done, you know. So that things worked out like that pretty good, you know. Yeah, it was a lot of fun. They had a lot of fun on the stand, you know. Guys made it, you know. We used to have a bear trap, and if a cat had the cat that had the worst looking babe that night, that next morning the trap was bear trap was in front of his stand. Next night, see, well, man, so and so was caught with a bear last. And these kids, and so he come to work, and he look up and see that bear trap in front of his stand. Oh man, he'd almost want to fight. Who put this? What so and so put this up here in front of my stand? No man, I didn't have no bear last night. I didn't take no bear. No, I didn't take nobody home. They said, well, it was said that you had the queen of all bears last night. You know, and oh man, and kids. You know? They said, well, we got to have a meeting. We got to call a meeting on you, you know what I mean? And cats, man, these cats, you see cats when they get through with the gig, sneaking to watching each other. I thought I saw so-and-so going down there with a babe. Yeah, I think you did. Was she a bear? Yeah, she's a slight bear. Well, they wait for it. Oh, that was a lot of fun, though.
6: Jay, you said that part of the show used to be playing some risque kind of material. Do you think you could play an example of one of those now?
4: I just, you know, we just might do some blues or something like

0: Well, thank you very much, Jay. I really appreciate it. It's a real pleasure to be sitting in your house and talking to you, and especially with the piano right in front of you like this.
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2: As we head into the universe, we can enjoy the view all around us and feel some magic from the stars and planets and other fellow earthlings and beings from wherever they might be from. Skywatcher Leo T here, where it's one sky, many cultures, or many cultures, one sky. It works both ways. Sky pioneer Patrick Wiggins, the Dean of Utah Astronomers, amateur or otherwise, has been watching the sky for a long time. Along with being a pilot and a sky jumper, shows people the planets and stars in a fun way and some nebulas. With the Salt Lake Astronomical Society at the Stansbury Park Observatory Complex near Tooele, with many other talented astros who make you feel right at home when you're getting the sky tour, Patrick is on a quest and has made a major discovery. Oh, hello, Wiggins here with Skywatcher Leo T. You just discovered how many?
3: This makes my 10th supernova.
2: And how long have you been looking for?
3: Since 2011. So over 3,000 nights of looking, and that makes 10 out of 3,000. I think it was Einstein that said if you do something over and over again expecting a different result, that's insanity. Okay, I must be insane. Looking night after night after night, and only 10 in 3,000.
2: Where did you find this one?
3: Up near the Big Dipper in Ursa Major.
2: Is that in another galaxy?
3: Oh, yeah, yeah. It's a galaxy called NGC 3310.
2: Great memory. You've got the catalog numbers down, too.
3: Well, only because I've been using that a whole lot in the last few days.
2: Congratulations.
3: Thank you.
2: Going to go flying soon?
3: Once the weather calms down, or warms, not warms up, once the weather cools down, flying in the heat like this in my little airplane, not fun.
2: Well, congratulations again.
3: Oh, thank you.
2: Again, that's 10 supernovas using a telescope and looking far away. Some supernovas are more easily occasionally seen over the millennium, like the one of July 10th, 1054, ironically. That was visible until 1056. It was seen and recorded from China to the Islamic world and Europe to the ancestral Puebloan culture found near the Peñasco Blanco site in New Mexico. The pyramids at Cahokia in midwestern United States might have been built in response to the supernova's appearance in the sky. The remnant of supernova 1054 consists of debris ejected during the explosion, became known as the famous Crab Nebula. It looks like a crab. It's located in the sky near Zeta Tauri. The core of the exploding star formed a pulsar called the Crab Pulsar. The nebula and the pulsar that it contains are some of the most studied astronomical objects outside of the solar system. And a little closer than the Crab Nebula is our own moon for some Earth-based exploration. It has been 8 days since the last new moon, which occurred on July 14th, and in the following interview, we learn that something magical happens 10 days after the new moon.
4: And continuing with some moon magic, it's many cultures, one sky. And the other morning, I had the pleasure of talking with Larry Harper, retired English and ethics professor at Utah Valley University, and current sky watcher and desert mystic.
5: We're here down in the Red Rock Country and the Juniper and Pinyon Jays in central Utah. And I'm here with Larry Harper, and he has something to relate to us about the moon.
6: One of the most prominent features on our moon is the Sea of Rain, sometimes called the Sea of Showers. It's one of the larger craters in our entire solar system. It can sometimes be recognized as that large left eye, as we look at it, in the Man in the Moon. And the Sea of Rain is rich in features. It has lava flows, mountain peaks, mountain ranges, and craters. One impact crater, the Bay of Rainbows, also called the Golden Handle, is considered one of the most beautiful features on the moon. It's best seen about 10 or 11 days after the new moon, when it is on the Terminator line. That evening, if you're lucky and using binoculars, you can see the inside of the crater in darkness, and then to the west of the crater, the dark of the moon is also in shadow. And what remains visible in the sunlight is just the peaks of the crater, the Bay of Rainbows, forming an arc or a rainbow, and it is breathtaking.
4: And so it is, a stunning way to see skyscraping peaks sticking out of the curve of the moon.
2: During a waxing gibbous, the moon rises in the east in mid-afternoon and is high in the eastern sky at sunset. The word gibbous first appeared in the 14th century and has roots in the Latin word gibbous, meaning humpbacked. So by the 24th, we should be able to see the Bay of Rainbows and our binoculars, and hopefully into the weekend as well. Just keep looking, looking up, look around, and get just a little bit lost in space. Skywatcher Leo T.
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9: Yes, it's Father Knows Best, transcribed in Hollywood, starring Robert Young as Father. A half-hour visit with your neighbors, the Andersons, brought to you by America's favorite coffee, Maxwell House. The coffee that's always good to the last drop.

0: Quite a few years ago, a poet said, "Write me a verse, my old machine. I lack for an inspiration. The skies are blue and the trees are green, and I long for a long vacation." Well, writers aren't the only ones who dream of blue skies and Elysian fields. They just talk about it more than anyone else. Bankers and bricklayers, cobblers and carpenters, they all dream of vacation time, even as you and I. Even as do the Andersons in the white frame house on Maple Street. Like this.
1: Well, give me one reason. Give me one good reason.
2: Jim, we've been spending our vacation at Round Lake for almost 10 years.
1: That's what I mean. We're in a rut.
2: But you've always liked Round Lake. Why this sudden affection for Highland Hills?
1: Because, honey, look. I had a long talk with Henry Liggett today.
2: You've said yourself, we can't afford to do the things the Liggetts do.
1: But Henry said it isn't expensive. Maybe a little more than Round Lake, but not much.
2: I like Round Lake. It's small, it's informal. And you've always liked it, too.
1: Margaret, it isn't that I don't like Round Lake. It's just that, well, you mustn't forget that we're getting ahead in Springfield. I'm a successful businessman. I've got to conduct myself like a successful businessman. There's a certain dignity about Highland Hills.
3: Father!
1: What is it, Betty?
3: Did you remember to pick up my blue dress at the cleaners?
1: It won't be ready until tomorrow.
3: He said he'd have it today.
1: Remind me to call my lawyer in the morning. We'll sue.
3: Ha ha.
1: She's got a whole closet full of dresses, but if she can't have that particular one... What was I saying?
2: Highland Hills is dignified.
1: Oh. Well, we'll meet a lot of people who may do me a great deal of good in a business way. And besides...
2: They have a wonderful golf course.
1: Yes. Margaret, Henry Liggett assured me...
2: Jim, you don't seem to understand. A vacation has a definite purpose. You're supposed to relax.
1: Why can't you relax at Highland Hills?
2: Because it's a very fashionable resort. Oh. Everyone is always dressed to the eyes. There isn't a peaceful moment in the entire day.
1: That isn't so. Why, Henry Liggett told me...
3: Mother!
2: I'm sorry, dear. What is it, Kathy?
3: May I have a glass of milk?
2: Not now, dear. We'll be having our dinner in a few minutes.
3: But I'm thirsty.
1: Drink some water.
3: Water? Okay.
1: Sounds as though she never heard of this stuff.
2: Jim, you know, there are several things you seem to have forgotten. First, we've had our reservation at Round Lake since last August.
1: That's no problem, Margaret. They can get rid of that cottage in 2 minutes if we give it up.
2: And second, you take only a 2-week vacation, and of course weekends, but the children and I are gone for the entire summer. Certainly you ought to consider our feelings in the matter.
1: All right, I'll tell you what. We'll take a vote on it.
2: What kind of a vote?
1: I'll explain the whole setup to the kids, and then we'll take a vote. Round Lake versus Highland Hills. That's fair, isn't it?
2: Jim, that's the silliest idea I've ever heard. Do you mean you're going to let a mere infant like Kathy...
1: Well, she'll only have half a vote.
2: Jim.
1: And to make sure I get a fair shake, I'll take the other half.
2: All right, Jim. I just hope you know what you're doing.
1: I think I do. Betty? Bob? Kathy?
3: Coming, Daddy.
4: Boy, it's about time. I'm starved.
2: Your father wants to talk to you, Bud.
4: About what? I didn't do anything. Did I?
3: Do you want me, Father?
1: Come down here. We've got something important to discuss.
3: Oh? Okay. What's all the shooting for, partner?
2: Kathy, if you don't... Oh, Kathy, look at your dress.
3: It got splashed.
1: That's the greatest understatement of the week. What were you doing, deep-sea diving in the sink?
3: I was taking a drink.
1: Well, why didn't you use a glass?
3: You said I should drink some water. You didn't say to use a glass.
1: Kathy.
3: Yes, Daddy?
1: Breathe.
3: What?
1: I haven't told you to breathe lately. I wouldn't want you to stop now.
4: Dad, I think I know where I can find it if somebody didn't take it.
1: If somebody didn't take what?
4: The library book.
1: What library book?
4: The one I lost. Isn't that what you want to talk to me about?
1: No.
4: Oh.
5: Father, Mr. Manassian promised that he'd have the blue dress ready today.
1: Betty, he didn't feel well. He had a headache.
5: Oh. Well, I didn't need it anyway.
4: Dad.
1: What is it, Bud?
4: Joe Phillips and I are going to chip in and pay for the parking ticket together.
1: You got a parking ticket?
4: You didn't want to talk about that either, huh?
1: No, but we will.
4: Yeah, I figured we would.
2: Jim, we only have a few minutes before dinner.
1: All right, Margaret, I'll tell them about it right now.
2: Well, while you're doing that, I'll put the biscuits in the oven.
1: That'll be fine, dear. Kids, what would you say if I told you we weren't going to Round Lake this summer?
3: Father!
4: Holy cow, Dad.
3: We didn't do anything, Daddy.
1: Now, wait a minute. There's no need to get all upset. I was merely trying to find out what you think about going somewhere besides Round Lake, that's all.
5: Besides, you mean we can go someplace else?
3: For the whole summer? Creepers!
4: Hey, I know a good place to go.
5: Now, just a minute, Bud.
3: I want to go to Camp Mishawaski.
1: Now, wait a minute.
5: Father, there's the most heavenly place.
4: I know a place way up in the hills, and Joe Phillips says they don't do anything all day but play baseball.
1: Stop it.
5: Dick Andrews and Bill Martin are going to be the lifeguards, and they told me you've never seen any place.
1: I said stop it.
3: Patty Davis is going to Camp Mishawaski, and if she can go to Camp Mishawaski, I don't see why I can't go to Camp...
1: Stop it!
3: Mishawaski?
1: I've never heard anything like this in my life. Anybody'd think you were reared in a barn.
5: But, Father, you said...
1: Never mind what I said. I didn't say anything about Dick Andrews or Joe Phillips or any idiotic camp wishy-washy.
3: Mishawaski.
1: Thank you. Now, if you'll just simmer down for a few minutes, maybe I can get a word in edgewise. It's not a question of going just any place. I've got another spot all picked out.
3: Is it Camp Mishawaski?
1: No, it isn't Camp Mishawaski.
3: Gee whiz.
1: And it isn't the place where Dick Andrews is the lifeguard, or the place where they do nothing but play baseball with antelopes all day.
5: Jumping creepers.
1: Go ahead, Bud.
4: What?
1: I said go ahead, drop the other shoe.
4: Holy cow.
1: All right. Now, I've been talking this whole thing over with your mother, and we've agreed to put it to a vote. We'll decide between Round Lake and...
5: Yes?
1: Highland Hills.
5: Oh, no!
4: Gosh, Dad, what do you want to go there for?
3: I want to go to Camp Mishawaski.
1: Dad, go to bed.
3: It isn't even dark yet.
1: Well, close your eyes and go to bed.
3: Can't I just close my mouth?
1: All right. But keep it closed.
3: Yes, Daddy.
1: Most ridiculous thing I've ever heard. Anybody think I was asking you to go to Siberia? To work in the salt mines.
4: I'd rather go to Siberia.
1: Well, we'll see if it can be arranged.
5: Father, Janie Liggett went to Highland last year, and she hated it.
1: Is that so? Her father said they had a wonderful time.
5: But it's just like the old lady's home.
4: You have to walk around on your tiptoes, and you can't even talk.
1: Kathy.
3: I didn't say anything, Daddy.
1: Highland Hills is one of the finest resorts in the entire country.
5: But it's so dead, Father. There aren't any boys there. Or anything.
1: Well, Bud will be there, and he's a boy.
5: Father.
4: Boy, am I gonna have fun.
1: Look, I know it's your vacation, and I want you to have a good time. But don't you think we ought to pick out a place we can all enjoy? You mustn't be selfish about it. Bud, you wouldn't like a place that's all cluttered up with Betty's boyfriends, would you?
4: I'd like it better than Highland Hills.
1: And Betty certainly wouldn't want to go to a spot where they do nothing but play baseball, would you, Betty?
5: I'd rather go there than Highland Hills.
1: And you certainly wouldn't want to wind up in a hole called Washy Whiskey.
3: Mishawaski.
1: That's even worse. Now, at Highland Hills...
5: Father, why can't we just go back to Round Lake?
4: Everybody likes it up there.
1: Highland Hills is a place for comfort and relaxation. It is noted as a fisherman's paradise. A spot where whole families can enjoy a peaceful, restful vacation in the most attractive of surroundings. Nestled in the foothills...
3: Daddy!
1: What is it, Kathy?
3: Patty Davis is going to Camp Mishawaski, and she's my best friend, and I don't care if I do have to go to bed. I don't like Highland Hills.
1: Well, I'm not concerned whether you do or not. You only have half a vote.
3: What?
2: Jim, dinner's ready.
1: Oh, we'll be a second, honey. I was just explaining to the children...
5: Mother, we don't want to go to Highland Hills.
4: You can't have any fun up there, Mom. Honest, you can.
1: Now, just a minute.
2: Jim, if the children feel that strongly about it...
1: But they haven't given me a chance to explain.
2: We've always been very happy at Round Lake.
1: It's not a question of Round Lake. They've all got a different place they want to go. And for the most idiotic reasons. Because they play baseball, or because Dick Andrews is a lifeguard. Why should the whole family go to a place we know nothing about just because Dick Andrews is a lifeguard?
2: Betty, why don't you answer the phone?
1: I'll answer it myself. Man wants to do something special for his family, and what thanks does he get? Everybody acts as though I was sending him to jail. Silliest family I've ever seen. Hello?
6: Mr. Anderson, I have all the information for you on Highland Hill.
1: Oh, hello, Miss Thomas. What did you find out?
6: They have a two-bedroom cottage available for the season.
1: Good.
6: And the manager says he's quite sure that cooking privileges can be arranged.
1: Fine. What did he say about the rates?
6: Well, there isn't much choice, Mr. Anderson. They just have this one cottage left at $54. That's without meals, of course.
1: $54? Say, that's wonderful. That's even less than Round Lake.
6: I don't think so, Mr. Anderson.
1: Miss Thomas, we've been paying $500 a season at Round Lake, and that comes to over $60 a week.
6: Mr. Anderson, this is $54 a day.
1: Well, naturally, but... A what?
6: $54 a day.
1: $54 a day?
6: That's right.
1: Thank you very much, Miss Thomas. I'll see you at the office in the morning.
6: Would you like me to call them about the reservation tonight?
1: No, I think we'd better forget about it for the time being. Thank you again, Miss Thomas.
6: Good night.
1: Good night, Miss Thomas. $54.
2: Jim, everything's getting cold. You won't enjoy your dinner at all.
1: What?
2: I said it. Jim, what is it?
1: Nothing, Margaret. But I've just had a great idea.
2: Oh?
1: Yes, sir, absolutely great. Instead of arguing about Highland Hills and all those other places, why don't we just go up to Round Lake?

0: Well, everybody certainly had his own idea on the big vacation. So often that's the case. We all want something different. But I'm pretty sure there's one case where millions of folks all want the very same thing. I think you'll all agree, in a cup of coffee flavors the thing you want. And naturally, when you buy a pound of coffee, you're after the most in flavor for every penny you spend. 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
1: It's a hot Saturday in Springfield. A hot, sticky Saturday with the heat clinging like a moist blanket to the city streets and the leaves hanging limp and motionless on the branches of dusty trees. In the white frame house on Maple Street, however, there's great activity. The Andersons are preparing to leave on their vacation, and that's always a hectic occasion, like this.
2: Let's see now. Does that take care of all the office details, Miss Thomas?
3: You wanted to send a memo to Mr. Buckley.
2: Oh, that's right. Memo to Phil Buckley, home office, subject summer vacation. Dear Phil...
4: Jim?
2: I'm sorry. Yes, Margaret?
4: Before Bud takes your bag out, do you want to take both pairs of bathing trunks?
2: Yes, dear.
4: The old pair's full of moth holes.
2: Well, then leave them out.
4: I may be able to fix them.
2: Well, then put them in.
4: But I think you really ought to get a new pair anyway.
2: Then leave them out.
4: Oh, I think I'll take them along, just in case.
2: All right, dear. Oh. Where were we, Miss Thomas?
3: Subject, summer vacation, dear Phil.
2: Oh, yeah. Dear Phil, as is my usual custom, I'm dividing my annual vacation into two separate weeks, the first of which I am about to take now. In order to establish my family at Round Lake...
5: Father!
2: What is it, Betty?
5: Mr. Manassian never brought back my blue dress.
2: I brought it back myself.
5: No, you didn't, Father. You said he had a headache and... Never mind. Here it is.
2: Oh. I'm sorry, Miss Thomas. What did I say?
3: In order to establish my family at Round Lake.
2: Miss Thomas, when you get into the office on Monday, why don't you just copy the memo I sent him last year? He won't know the difference.
3: All right.
2: Oh, call Mr. Gribble first thing Monday. Good grief. Bud!
3: He's taking the bags out.
2: Kathy!
3: You sent her out to bury those worms.
2: Oh. Well...
3: Do you want me to answer it?
2: No, thanks. I'll see who it is. Wants to carry a whole can of worms up to Round Lake. In my suitcase.
6: Hi, Jim.
2: Oh, hello, Ed. Come on in.
6: I just came by to see if you needed any help.
2: Well, that's mighty nice of you, Ed.
6: You know me. Strong back and a weak mind.
4: Who was that, Jim?
2: It's Ed Davis, honey.
4: Oh, Ed, I want to speak to you. I'll be right down.
2: Okay, Margaret.
6: Just about ready to push off, huh?
2: Just about. And so help me, you'd think they were going away forever. You've never seen such a lot of junk.
6: Get your trunks packed?
2: Oh, sure. They went off yesterday. But we've got about a dozen bags. I don't know how I'm going to get them all in the car.
6: Yeah, well, you'll manage.
4: Ed, I'm so glad you stopped by. I wanted to give you our key.
6: Oh?
4: Of course, I don't suppose there'll be an emergency, but if there is, well, there it is.
6: I'll keep an eye on the house, Margaret. Don't you worry about a thing.
4: Oh, thank you, Ed.
2: Margaret, you know I'll be back in a week. It isn't as though the house was going to be deserted all summer.
4: I know, dear, but I'll just feel better.
7: Dad.
2: We're in the hall, Bud.
7: Say, Dad, I got everything in except Betty's suitcase.
2: Why didn't you put that in?
7: She's still packing it.
5: It's all packed.
2: That girl's got ears like a rabbit, except when you need her. Bring it down, Betty.
5: I can't close it.
2: Oh, Bud, go upstairs and sit on Betty's bag.
7: Are we almost ready to leave?
2: We are ready to leave. Take Betty's bag out to the car and we'll be all set.
7: Okay. Boy, I don't know what this family would do without me.
4: Jim, are you really ready to go?
2: Sure. I just have to tell Miss Thomas one more thing. Miss Thomas?
3: Yes?
2: Oh, great. It's a busy little joint, isn't it? We'll get out of here at midnight.
8: Hiya, Jim.
2: Well, hello, Hack.
4: Oh, Elizabeth.
3: Margaret, dear, we just had to come over and say goodbye.
4: Oh, how sweet.
8: I told her you'd be up to your ears, but she wouldn't listen.
3: Hector?
8: Well, they're going away on a vacation. They haven't got time to stand around and gab.
4: Oh, Hector, you know we're always glad to see you and Elizabeth.
2: Say, Heck, would you and Ed like to do me a big favor?
8: Sure.
6: Just name it.
2: See if Bud got our bags in the car all right. Somehow, well, he did it too fast.
8: Sure. Come on, let's go, Ed.
6: We'll have everything all set for you, Jim.
2: Thanks.
3: Is there anything you want me to do, Margaret?
4: I can't think of a thing, dear. I've locked all the windows, defrosted the icebox.
2: Margaret, everything is taken care of. Why don't you and Elizabeth go outside?
4: You won't forget to lock the doors.
2: The doors lock all by themselves. But I'll make sure they're good and locked.

0: anybody to sit.
1: That's my boy.
2: Oh, gosh, how did I know?
1: We've got it all set now, Jim. Where's Kathy?
3: Kathy?
4: I'm coming.
3: Mother, when Bud sat on my suitcase, he broke something.
2: I did not.
3: Well, I heard something crack.
5: I think going away is so exciting, don't you, Margaret?
6: Oh, yes, very exciting.
5: Not that I'd know, of course. I just sit here in this sweltering town and...
6: Kathy!
1: Ye gods, what have you been up to now?
4: You told me to bury the worms.
1: I didn't tell you to crawl in with them. Betty, see if you can scrape some of that mud off her face.
3: Yes, Father.
1: All right, let's get in. I'd like to see if we can't get up there before Labor Day.
5: Have a nice time, Mr. Anderson, and don't worry about the office. Everything's going to be fine.
1: I hope so.
5: Goodbye, Margaret, and if you have time, dear, be sure to drop us a card.
6: Oh, I shall.
0: Get your big one for me, Jim.
1: Okay, Heck.
0: Have a lot of fun, pal.
1: I'll sure try. Are we all set?
2: All set, Dad.
1: Well, we'll be seeing you.
0: Yeah.
7: Bye.
6: Jim.
1: What is it, honey?
6: I have the most horrible feeling. I think I forgot to turn off the hot water heater.
1: No, Margaret, you took care of everything.
6: Dear, would you mind very much if we made sure?
1: You mean you want me to go back?
7: Oh, I'll go.
1: Oh, no, never mind.
8: Was that anything wrong, Jim?
1: No, Ed, everything's fine. I'll only be a minute.
6: Be sure it's off all the way, Jim.
1: Yes, dear.
3: Mother, I can't get the dirt off her face.
5: She looks like she's been eating it.
6: What were you doing, Kathy?
4: Well, Daddy said I had to bury the worms, so I was digging a lot of holes.
2: Why didn't you just dump them all in one hole?
4: They were too crowded. I just put two in each hole because I didn't want them to be lonesome. But I had one left over.
0: So you had to dig up a friend for him, huh?
4: Gosh, I didn't even think of that. I just chopped him in two.
1: The pilot light was off, Margaret. You had nothing to worry about.
6: Oh, thank you, dear. I feel much better now.
1: Well, I guess we're about ready to go.
4: Bye.
2: What's the matter, Dad?
1: I can't find the car keys.
6: Oh, Jim.
1: Well, I had them 2 minutes ago. I started the motor.
2: Maybe you left them in the house.
6: Do you want Bud to go inside and see, dear?
1: Never mind. I'll go.
6: And, Jim, see if the door to the basement's locked.
1: I locked it on the way out.
6: Well, try it again, dear, just to be sure.
3: Mother, I can't even scrape the mud off her face. Stick your tongue out, dopey.
4: No, I don't want to get washed with spit.
6: Kathy, get some water at the hose bib and wet your handkerchief.
4: Okay, Mommy.
6: And come right back.
0: Say, Margaret, I told Jim we'd expect him for dinner at least once a week.
6: That's awfully nice of you, Hector.
5: Oh, pish-tosh, it's absolutely nothing. You know we're more than glad to have him.
0: Tell him to come over now, will you, Margaret?
6: I certainly shall. And why don't you mention it once in a while, Miss Thomas?
5: I'll be very glad to.
2: Hey, we're never going to get started.
6: Oh, I think your father's coming now. Did you find them, Jim?
1: They were on the stove.
0: Well, hold on to your hats, kid.
1: Oh, everything's all locked, everything's all turned off, and everything's all put away. Now, do you suppose we can get out of here?
6: I hope so, dear.
1: Have we got everything? All the luggage, all the packages, all the junk?
6: I think so.
2: Shove over, will you, Betty? I haven't got any room.
3: Well, who has?
2: Well, pull your suitcase around. It's sticking me in the ribs.
3: Oh, don't be so delicate.
1: Okay, here we go.
9: Bye. Have a nice time.
5: Bye-bye.
7: Bye. Bye. Bye.
1: By golly, this time I think we're going to do it. See you later.
0: Yes, so long. Take it easy.
6: Well, we're finally on our way.
1: You know, I've never in all my life seen a family quite like this one. We go through the same thing every year.
2: Dad.
1: When I was a boy, we used to go away for the summer, and we never had all this excitement. When we were ready to go, we went.
2: Dad.
1: But not this family. If it isn't the stove, it's the icebox. If you don't forget one thing, you forget something else.
2: Say, Dad.
1: What is it, Bud?
2: We forgot Kathy.
1: Oh, no!

0: 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Always good to the last drop. It's just a few minutes later in the driveway outside the white frame house on Maple Street. The Andersons have returned, retrieved the missing Kathy, and are on their way again. Or at least we hope they are, like this.
1: Well, I guess they're finally gone.
2: I wouldn't be so sure. With that family, you never can be sure of anything. Hector, where have you been?
3: I just went over to turn off the water. Kathy left it running.
4: Oh. Hey. You want to hear something? Listen. It's quiet, isn't it? Yeah, it sure is. Hey, you take a family like the Andersons out of a neighborhood and the place sure calms down.
3: Nice, isn't it?
4: Yeah. For about 10 minutes.
1: They're a wonderful family, aren't they?
4: One of the best.
2: Of course, I still think they had one child too many.
3: Oh, Kathy's all right, Elizabeth. She's just full of pep, that's all.
2: She's certainly full of something.
4: Gosh, I can remember the day she was born. She was just a tiny little thing, and Bud and Betty. It's going to be awfully dead around here. No noise, no excitement.
3: No broken windows.
4: I'm sure going to miss them.
3: Yeah, they're nice people, all right, Jim and Margaret. Just as nice as they come.
2: Well, stop sounding so mournful, both of you. They'll be back, all of them, in 8 weeks.
0: That they will, neighbors, each and every one of them. Yes, Father Knows Best is leaving the air for its summer vacation, but we'll all be back on September 7th. Margaret, Betty, Kathy, Bud, Roy Barkey and the Maxwell House Orchestra, yours truly, Bill Foreman, and of course, Father Jim Anderson himself, Robert Young. Now yours to enjoy, an instant coffee you'll love for breakfast every morning, an instant coffee you'll be proud to serve to your dinner guests. It's Instant Maxwell House, the instant coffee with a famous flavor. Here's the happiest combination in coffee. Wonderful, good to the last drop flavor, combined with the convenience and thrift of coffee made instantly in the cup. Tomorrow, try Instant Maxwell House, the instant coffee with a famous flavor. 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Now, may I wish you all a pleasant summer and ask that you drive very carefully so that you'll be around to join us again in the fall. So until Thursday, September 7th, good night, good luck, and happy times from the star of our show, Robert Young, and the makers of Maxwell House, America's favorite brand of coffee. Always good to the last drop. Father Knows Best was transcribed in Hollywood and written by Ed James. 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

0: 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Tonight, Henry Fonda stars in the now-it-can-be-told drama, Spy on the Killer Cycles, on the Cavalcade of America, sponsored by the DuPont Company, maker of better things for better living through chemistry. 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
0: Now, for the first time, the story can be told of how government agents checkmated an enemy spy invasion. The DuPont Company presents Henry Fonda in the role of government agent Selden Kramer in Spy on the Killer Cycles and the Cavalcade of America. Our story opens in wartime America. At Dorchester, Massachusetts, government agents are attempting to track down an illegal radio transmitter.
2: There it is. Did you get it fixed that time?
3: Somewhere between 90 to 94 degrees. Gosh, Kramer, he doesn't send long enough for me to line him in accurately on this direction finder.
2: Yeah, it's like trying to get a fix on a will-o'-the-wisp. But we're getting closer. I'll jot it down.
3: If this turns out to be some high school kid...
2: Here's Johnson now. Let's see what he got. Hello.
4: Kramer.
2: Johnson, did you pick him up that time?
4: Yes, I did. On still another frequency. In and out, just like before. If it is a spy, he can't be sending much information.
2: In some codes, he could be sending plenty, even in 10-second flashes. What fix did you get?
4: Somewhere between 45 and 50 degrees.
2: 45 to 50, huh?
4: He doesn't give me time to line him up exactly.
2: Yeah, I know. But somebody is operating a radio transmitter illegally. And we're going to track him down if it takes all year. Stick with it.
3: If it turns out to be a high school kid, I'll knock his block off.
2: Now, let's check our readings on the map. 45 to 50 and 90 to 94 degrees. That should put our mysterious transmitter someplace in this half-mile rectangle. I better run back to Boston and report to the chief.
5: Sit down, Kramer.
2: Thanks, Chief.
5: What about that illegal radio transmitter?
2: Well, it's tough putting a finger right on it. Whoever does the sending is pretty cagey. His messages are short and snappy. Doesn't give us enough time to pinpoint the location of his transmitter.
5: Got the approximate fix?
2: Here, take a look at this. This is a block map of one section of Dorchester. Now, we've got it down this far. The transmitter is located here, right here in this half-mile area.
5: Uh-huh. But you can't get a pinpoint on it.
2: Not so far. We've combed that neighborhood for hours. We know every foot of it. But this cookie goes on, sends a couple of words in code, and then he's off before we get the chance to nail him.
5: So, what's next?
2: Well, we got a list of every pre-war amateur radio operator in the district. Willard and Johnson are checking on them now.
5: Good. And while they're doing that legwork, I can use you on another little job.
2: Chief, we got to run down that transmitter.
5: The other men can handle that for the time being. Here, look at this, Kramer. I want you to run down this gadget.
2: What is it, Chief?
5: That's what I want to know.
2: Looks like aluminum.
5: No, it's some kind of alloy, I think.
2: Huh. Funny looking thing. Where'd you get it?
5: Oh, sent in by some vacationist. Says she found it on the beach.
2: Another crank?
5: Could be.
2: Well, so far we've had packages from Subways, unopened boxes containing everything from fruitcake to Limburger cheese. And now we've got a metal tube with hinges that open up.
5: And I want to know what it is.
2: Looks like some new kind of beer can. Don't need an opener. Just press the button and there it is. All right, Chief, I'll run it down and report to you. How about letting Willard keep in touch with me on the other things?
5: All right, if it'll keep you happy.
2: Maybe not happy, but I'll feel more satisfied. I just don't like to quit in the middle of a case. Summers, I wish you'd take this gadget and check with Army and Navy. See if they use these things in any of their operations.
3: Ah, funny-looking thing. No, can opener go with it?
2: Seems to be some sort of a built-in release. Probably some screwball inventor's idea, the new boon to the modern kitchenette bride. Self-opening tin can. What's the word, Summers?
3: Well, nothing doing as far as Army-Navy is concerned. It's not a flare shell tube. It's not a dye marker tube.
2: And they have no idea what it might be?
3: Nope. Everybody fell in line with your notion. But it might be a self-opening tin can.
2: Well, we'll have to try something else.
6: Yes, Mr. Kramer?
2: Miss Oakes, will you get me Professor Roy Matthews at MIT?
6: Yes, Mr. Kramer.
3: Yeah, sorry you couldn't help you out, Kramer. But I wouldn't hazard a guess as to what that thing might be.
2: Okay, Summers. Thanks for trying.
3: Glad to help you out any time. Yeah, see you again, Kramer.
2: Right.
6: Bye, Mr. Summers.
3: Goodbye.
6: Oh, Mr. Kramer, Mr. Willard is here.
2: Oh, send him right in. Come right in, Willard.
7: Hi, Kramer. Here's the stuff, reams of reports.
2: After all that legwork, rest your feet.
7: Thanks. My dogs are worn down to the ankles.
2: Tell me about it. I don't like to read reports.
7: Well, Johnson and I scoured that half mile till we knew everybody by his first name. There's no transmitter operating, at least none that we could see. Whatever ham sets there were before the war, either dismantled or tucked away.
2: Sure none of them's been used?
7: Positive. There are only three. One owned by a kid named Schaff, another by a guy named Collins. The third's owned by a Walter Nedless.
2: Schaff?
7: In the Navy.
2: Collins?
7: In the Army.
2: Nedless?
7: Also Army.
2: Anyone likely to have been using those transmitters?
7: Nedless and Collins dismantled theirs. Everything's locked away. Schaff's is in working order, but his mother and sister swear that no one's been near it.
2: Keep your eye on the place?
7: Night and day. No one went in or out or didn't belong.
2: Who belonged?
7: Schaff's mother and sister and a boarder named Marquette.
2: What's he like?
7: Want to read the report?
2: Nope, you read it.
7: All right. Jack Marquette, works in Keller Shipyard, welder.
2: What else, Willard?
7: That's all.
2: You think Marquette could get in to operate that transmitter?
7: It's in Schaff's room. Mother and sister keep the door locked, waiting for the kid to come home.
2: Okay, Willard. Good work. Stay with it.
7: Right. Looks like a dead end.
2: Maybe. See you later.
7: We need help on this job. Hello.
2: Hello.
8: Hello, Kramer. This is Roy Matthews.
2: How are you, Professor?
8: Feeling fine, thanks. What's on your mind?
2: Well, some girl found a gadget out on the beach, so today our problem isn't who done it, it's what is it.
8: What does it look like?
2: It's sort of a sport model tin can made of some kind of alloy that looks and feels about like aluminum.
8: Send it over. I'll run it through the lab.
2: Thanks, Professor. We can always depend on MIT.
8: Good day, Kramer.
2: Well, that ought to take care of that.
4: What is it, Kramer?
2: Chief, I'd like to take another run down to Dorchester.
4: Now, look, Kramer. Have you got a girlfriend down there, or don't you think Willard is doing the job?
2: Oh, you're wrong on both counts. You see, our spy on the killer cycles is still at large, and I'd like to do a little checking.
4: I appreciate all that, but what about our metal tube?
2: Now, Summers reports it has nothing to do with Army or Navy, so I'm sending it over to MIT. They're going to run it through the lab.
4: Good. Maybe if you're a good boy and settle the gadget matter, I'll put you back on that little spy chase.
2: I was never off of it. Miss Oakes.
6: Yes, Mr. Kramer?
2: On my desk, you'll find a metal container. I want you to pack it up and send it to Professor Roy Matthews at MIT. Enclose a note for me saying, this is it. What is it? Sincerely yours, et cetera, et cetera.
6: Is that all?
2: I don't like long letters. And, yes, if Mr. Berman should call, tell him I've gone fishing.
6: Fishing? You are, Mr. Kramer? Where?
2: At Dorchester.
6: I hope you catch something.
2: Yes, yes, indeed. I hope so, too.
9: Well, Mr. Kramer, ever since Danny's been away in the Navy, you know, Marcella and I have had to take in boarders. Would you like to see the room?
2: Yes, I'd like to very much.
9: Right this way, please. We have only one boarder, a Mr. Marquette. Oh, a lovely gentleman. Not a bit of bother, neat as a pin.
2: Sounds like a wonderful guy to have around, Mrs. Schaff.
9: Oh, he is. Of course, Marcel and I said we'd never take more than one boarder, but Mr. Marquette's been so wonderful. He's really been no trouble at all. I do hope you're not fussy, Mr. Kramer.
2: Oh, easiest person in the world to please, Mrs. Schaff.
9: Oh, well, here we are, then. Right next to Mr. Marquette.
2: Good.
9: Of course, it's a little smaller than Mr. Marquette's, but he's been with us, and he needs a little more room for his hobby.
2: Hobby?
9: Yes. Oh, he's so lonely, the poor man. But he does have fun with his photography.
2: Oh, wonderful hobby.
9: He passes so much of the time with it. Will $15 be all right, Mr. Kramer?
2: $15? Oh, that's expensive for just a room, isn't it? I thought something
9: like that. Oh, that's with board, Mr. Kramer. Oh, you see, the price of food has risen sky high. But if you want to eat out, the price will be $7 a week. Is that all right?
2: Fine, fine, just fine. I'll pay 2 weeks in advance now.
9: Oh, that's wonderful. And here's your key, Mr. Kramer.
2: Thank you. Mrs. Schaff, did you say Marquette works in the day?
9: Yes. Why?
2: Well, I have the night shift, and I was thinking about sleeping during the day. Hello, Chief. Over here at the bar.
5: And what's the idea of having me meet you in this beer joint?
2: Well, I don't want to attract too much attention over at the rooming house. It's safer here.
5: And what's this routine your girl gives me about going fishing?
2: Chief, I think I'm on something pretty hot. Over at this rooming house where I'm staying, there's a guy named Marquette, see?
5: Kramer, you're the best man I've got in this department, but the most obstinate. I thought I told you to stick to that tin gadget. I've got Willard on this case.
2: Just a minute, Chief. This is interesting. Listen, here's a guy named Marquette. A nice, steady, dependable boarder. Never goes anywhere, never does anything. At the shipyard, he's considered a good worker.
5: So?
2: So, this is my problem, Mr. Anthony. I was wondering about a guy who has photography for a hobby, buys all sorts of developers, fixing baths, but he never buys any film.
5: How'd you learn that?
2: I checked at the photographic store where he buys his stuff. And furthermore, why would a guy like that keep bags of grain in his room?
5: Grain? You mean, wheat, stuff like that?
2: That's it. Now, why?
5: You think you've got something?
2: I know I have. And another thing. His room adjoins Danny Schaff's room, connecting door between. He could slip in, use a transmitter for a few seconds, then out. Mrs. Schaff and the daughter never would suspect.
5: I see. Well, I'll get Willard to jimmy the transmitter so he can't use it.
2: Oh, no, not yet, Chief. Because I got a rough idea that we might like to know whom he contacts and why.
5: Hmm. Well, I guess you're right. Yeah, I guess you've got something there, Kramer.
2: Thanks, Chief.
5: Oh, by the way, some Professor Pal of yours at the Institute has been calling you.
2: Oh, Professor Matthews. It's about that metal gadget, I guess.
5: Oh, good. I certainly hope he knows what it is.
2: Yeah. Now, about this Marquette, I think...
5: Now, look, Kramer. This is not your assignment, remember? That tin can gadget is preying on my mind, and I've got to know what it is.
2: Right, Chief. Okay, I'll run right down to the Institute and find out. Professor Roy Matthews, please. He's expecting me.
10: Oh, yes, yes. Right in there, in the laboratory, sir.
2: Thank you. Hello, Roy. What's cooking?
11: Hmm? Oh, hello, Kramer. I didn't hear you come in.
2: The chief tells me you called.
11: Yes. Where'd you say you got that gadget you sent in?
2: Oh, some vacationist sent it to us. Found it on a beach. You mean you're stumped, too?
11: Not exactly. Come over here by the light.
2: Don't keep me in suspense.
11: Well, it's an alloy. German make.
2: German?
11: Yeah, they use it in place of aluminum. Now, take a look at it through the microscope. See anything?
2: Are those powder burns on the bottom?
11: They are.
2: So?
11: Notice anything different about it?
2: You added something, didn't you?
11: Yeah, just a couple of catches to hold the tube shut. These are spring hinges. The tube closes, and the catches keep the tube from opening. But if a cartridge is fixed to go off and arranged so that the force of the explosion, just a tiny one, pushes a plunger like this, and the tube flies open and releases whatever inside.
2: And what's inside? Incendiary bomb?
11: Oh, nothing that exciting. Here, we'll put some light inside the tube. Now, look through the microscope.
2: Oh, I don't see anything.
11: Along the side, those little threads, or what look like threads.
2: Oh, yeah, I see them.
11: An ornithologist would tell you those were fragments of feathers.
2: Feathers? Hey, feathers! Grain, wheat.
11: What's the matter with you?
2: You did it, Professor, you did it. I'll thank you later. Right now, I gotta get to the office.

0: You are listening to Henry Fonda as government agent Selden Kramer in the dramatic adventure of The Spy on the Killer Cycles on the Cavalcade of America, sponsored by the DuPont Company, maker of better things for better living through chemistry. Government agent Selden Kramer has pieced together several widely separated bits of information, all pointing to activities of the German espionage. He reports his findings to his chief.
1: And I'm telling you, this is it, Chief. That metal can is a pigeon carrier, shot off a German sub. The can flies into the air, the cartridge releases the springs, and the bird takes off.
2: I get it.
1: Sure, and it ties right in with Marquette.
2: Marquette? Now, how do you figure that?
1: That's why he has grain in his room, for a homing pigeon. A pigeon carrying film. Film. That's why he needs developers, fixing solutions.
2: Okay. Pull him in, Kramer.
1: No, not yet. Willard and Gilmore are watching his place night and day. They'll pick up any pigeon that comes in, bring it here. Once Marquette gets the message, he'll contact the senders by Schaff's transmitter. Then we'll nail the whole gang. Kramer speaking.
3: This is Willard. Just snared a pigeon.
1: Good. Bring him right in and don't spare the horsepower.
3: Yes?
1: Chief.
3: What is it, Kramer?
1: Willard's on his way in with a pigeon. Have the cryptography man ready to decode any message this bird might be carrying.
4: A call, Kramer. Tell him Willard is here with a pigeon.
5: He's expecting you, Mr. Willard. Take it right into the dark room next to his office.
4: Kramer?
1: Yeah, good work, Willard. Give me that pigeon.
4: Here it is. Easy.
1: I thought so. 8mm film in the tube on the pigeon's foot. Now, the first thing we do is develop this film, but fast. Then we make an exact duplicate negative on that optical printing machine. Once we have that duplicate, we put it back on the pigeon, and then Marquette won't know anybody tampered with his messenger or the message. Let's see, what time is it now?
4: 2:30.
1: Marquette gets home at 5. That gives us 2.5 hours to get set. The film's probably in code, and we've got to break it before Marquette gets the duplicate.
2: Cryptography men are here, Kramer.
1: Okay, Chief. Here's the film.
2: Smithson, put it in a projector. All right, turn out the lights.
1: There we are. Think you can break it?
6: 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Oh, it's tough, Kramer.
1: Now, look, you've got to break it before 5. It's 4:15 now.
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1: Get it fast, boys. It's 4:40.
6: 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Message reads, call 8. 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Radio time and place.
1: Coast Landing Saturday. 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
3: This is Willard. Marquette's on his way home.
1: Okay, Willard, the job's done. Thanks. Marquette's on his way. Open that window. Okay, Mr. Pigeon, if you ever flew fast, you gotta do it now. You're working for Uncle Sam.

0: Did you get it, Willard?
1: Right.
0: Is it the same code?
1: Same code.
0: Hello, Chief. You still there?
2: Still with you.
0: We intercepted this message. The boys are decoding.
2: Good.
0: It's just as we suspected. Marquette started transmitting within an hour after the pigeon arrived.
1: Here's the decoded message.
0: Here's the message, Chief. Rendezvous Saturday, your sector.
2: Good going.
0: And we've got the time and location, Chief.
2: Good.

0: Well, Chief, they sure picked a good black night.
1: Yeah. I just contacted Navy. They have two lighter-than-air patrols covering the sector awaiting our signal.
0: Blimps, huh?
1: Yeah.
0: That sub won't get back to Germany if the Navy can help it.
1: Got your sector covered?
0: Yeah, we got 40 men spotted up and down the beach. If those Heinies try to land anywhere within 5 miles of this place, they're going to be mighty
2: Johnson
0: surprised.
2: Johnson calling.
3: Chief.
1: Yeah?
3: Radio call.
2: This is Johnson. Marquette left his house at 3:20 this morning. We picked him up. No struggle. A German Luger 38 and a half-mile flashlight. What shall we do with him?
1: Johnson, bring him down here.
0: Yeah, don't let him miss the party.
1: Okay, Willard. Check the sector. The time is 4:22. Everybody on guard. It should come in the next 30 minutes. I'll take the Navy wavelength.
4: Sector 1. Time is 04:22. Eyes open next 30 minutes.
1: Navy.
4: Sector 2.
1: This is Berman. Government. Time is 04:22. Should happen in the next 30 minutes. Can you glide your blimps over the sector without motor sound?
5: Government. This is Navy. Sector will be blanketed. We'll cut motors and spot sub with radar.
1: Any report, Willard?
4: Nothing so far, Chief.
0: Hey!
4: What's up, Kramer?
0: Look, a light. One long flash, two short ones. Quick, give me Marquette's flashlight.
1: Willard, notify the entire sector on blanket wavelength. Okay, Kramer, give him the flash in return.
0: This ought to bring him in for the little rendezvous. Give me that mic, Willard. Navy. Navy, this is government. Start your glide and happy hunting on that radar. Here they come, Chief, into the beach. Stand by.
1: All right, Kramer. Give the signal.
0: Get that searchlight on. That's good.
1: There they are, in rubber boats.
0: Radio the patrol boat to close in. I'm going down and join the reception committee.
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people end up missing. 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

0: many days.
1: By the way, I think I might not ever be done. 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
0: No pride with a face or the waist, just in case you think, but I'm just not in the mood.

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What can I say?

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Can I do it like I want to do it? 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Can I move it if I want to move it? 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And listen.

0: 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That's my baby.
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now, 'cause there'll be trouble after a while. 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Laugh it up now, boy.

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0: 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You may know me. We're calling all young music lovers to Shine Time. 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Let your little star shine on Shine Time.
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2: 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Tschüss zusammen. Did you understand? Not even the Germans can understand it.

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0: We tell ourselves stories in order to live, infamous author Joan Didion once said. 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

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So join me for a River Run.

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Check the moss on the trees. Declination is E, so subtract it.

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0: Grand County Schools is concerned about safety as our drivers have been seeing cars pass buses illegally while children are crossing. If you see flashing yellow lights, slow down. It's illegal to pass a school bus when it's flashing red and the stop arm is extended. Not stopping or trying to beat the stop arm puts lives at risk and can result in large fines, points on your license, and even suspension. Keep an eye out for slowing and stop buses and keep our students safe.
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Click on that now playing button. All right, y'all. This is Job Morning. You know how we do it. I'm going to be here from 9 to noon today, holding it down solo. Got a lot of roots on deck here. We're going to be doing some new school stuff later in the show, but I hope you all are chilling on this beautiful Sunday morning. It's going to be another hot one. But hey, that's why we live in this desert. All right, y'all.

Oh, I hate to jump in on this track, but special announcement. This is the Meditations, Turn Me Loose. They're going on tour, kicking off this August, and they are going to be jumping around Colorado, y'all. This is real reggae music. So I'm going to be catching the show September 11th in Telluride, Meditations at the Sheridan Opera House. They'll be playing the 12th in Nederland and the 13th in Golden. And a whole bunch more dates. They're jumping around Colorado. And definitely a show worth catching. So if you guys want to come boogie with me September 11th in Telluride, you know I'll be checking that out. I got a few more Meditation tracks on deck today. So hey, y'all, check that out. A lot of good music coming up.

Blessed is the pipe that is always light in the house of Jah Rastafari. Blessed is the weed of the ganja seed that gives brethren the ganja greed, blood and fire.

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But not until we stand up, fight for our rights. Dreadlock, the time is now. Stand up, fight for your rights.

0: That was Willie Williams with Armageddon Time, which might be the most played song on the history of John Morning. Yeah, we love that tune up here. Yeah, we're broadcasting live up top of Rocky Road here at KZMU in Moab. You can catch us on the dial 106.7 and 90.1 FM in Grand County, up in Green River, all kinds of sweet spots in between here and Grand Junction. 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Thank you everybody for tuning in, catching Ja Love this beautiful Ja Morning. Yeah, we're up here every Sunday from 9 to noon. Stay tuned for a couple announcements, but we got plenty of tunes on deck. All right, y'all. Ja Morning.
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of our art is roots music. Music which recalls history. Because without the knowledge of your history, you cannot determine your destiny. The music of our art is roots, presenting Misty in roots.

Come on. Yeah, this is John Morning. I'm the Chef Selecta. This is Easy Star All-Stars with the Meditations. The Meditations going on tour through Colorado starting in August, or all across the country, really, but we'll be bouncing around Colorado in September. I'll be catching the Telluride show on the 11th. This is them covering Radiohead's No Surprises with Easy Star All-Stars.

0: Yeah, man. Hey, this is the Chef Selecta. 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Thank you, everybody, for tuning in. I got another hour for you. You know how we do. We're up here every Sunday from 9 to noon. Rocking reggae music, man. Yeah. Hey, I got a couple announcements for you, but stay tuned. I'm keeping it new school this next hour. It's going to get a little dance holly in here, so get your dancing shoes on. Let's kick dust. Yeah.
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5: Hey, Moab. This is Grant County Sheriff Jamison Wiggins. It's monsoon season, which means we all need to be prepared for potential flooding. Floods can occur along creeks, down dry washes, underneath cliffs, and anywhere it rains. To protect homes, many Moab and Grand County residents use sandbags, which you can get for free around town. 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On behalf of the Grand County Sheriff's Office, thank you for ensuring we have a safe monsoon season.
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0: More Ja Lil coming at ya. He's one of my favorite contemporary artists. Y'all gotta check him out. 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

0: Yeah, this is Mighty Mystic with Goshen. Yeah, they're on a tour through Colorado right now. Tonight they'll be playing up in Fort Collins, but on Wednesday, August 5th, they're going to be in Telluride, Colorado. Definitely a show worth checking out. We'll be bouncing around Colorado a little bit after that. And then, of course, they're playing Reggae on the River, which is happening this year, August 14th through 16th. That goes down in Piercy, California. What an awesome spot, right on the river, right in the heart of the Redwoods. Man, what a lineup this year. We got Burning Spear, Don Carlos, the Movement, and a host of other amazing acts. So if y'all got time to catch that, you should. Yeah, this is Job Morning, KZMU and Moab. I'm the Chef Selecta. We do this every Sunday from 9 to noon. Thanks for tuning in, everybody. I'm going to close it out with some hard-hitting stuff here. Next up is Ninja Man. All right, stay tuned for Grass is Greener. It's KZMU Moab.
1: Tell them to me birthday, you know, April 1st. Ninja man, a ninja, me no Honda, me no Yama.

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1: Hello, this is Eileen Evans, calling you to come to this beautiful reunion at KZMU, calling the whole world to beautiful Moab. I live in West Virginia at the headwaters of the Potomac River in the Potomac Highlands, in what was considered a jewel in the crown of old coal camps. Kempton, West Virginia, now they consider a ghost town. But some of the people who are my neighbors, it's a village of about 10 houses. Some of my neighbors, 80, 87, 89, 92, grew up there and watched the changes over time and have grown with those mountains. You know, mountains have a way of claiming you. And why people continue to feel connected to them and go back to them year after year or season after season, family after family, generation after generation is because it's almost as if the mountains have hands and fingers and they reach up out of the ground, and as you are walking, they gently take hold of your feet and your ankles and your legs and they say, "You belong to us." And they pull you back. So we belong to the mountains. The mountains don't belong to us. We are a part of them. We grow out of them. We grow because of them. We grow to nurture them. We grow to protect them, to take care of them. We are their guardians. And we just can't imagine the gifts that they are giving on a constant basis, cellularly, atomically,

And then, you know, from large, from big, big, big, to little, little, little, to little, little, little, to big, big, big, you know. Isn't that awesome? I just think it's wonderful to look up at night, at the night sky, and know that as far as I can look and see, that same magic is right in me.

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Translator ID K294BL and K214EG.

Wanted. A man for Marshall with the skin of a rhinoceros, a bulletproof head who can see all around him, run faster than a horse, and is not afraid of anything in Hades or Coolidge. A man who can shoot like Captain Adam Bocardus and would rather kill four or five whiskey-drinking, gambling hoodlums before breakfast than to eat without exercise. Such a man can get a job in this town at reasonable wages, and if he puts off climbing the Golden Stair for a few years, may get his name in a 10-cent novel.

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Yeah. Yeah.

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ladies and gentlemen, I would like to introduce you to the Mycelial Mic. It's a network. My name is Nicholas. I will be going by the moniker Dr. Claus while on the radio, at least presently. There's a story to it. I hope you tune in to listen to the rest of it, but we're here. We're doing it. We're doing the thing. Thank you for joining me. I'm happy to be here. I am present. I'm healthy. And I'm in a desert. Beautiful desert. Moab, Utah. 350 million years worth of exposed geological history does a lot for a person. And I have a lot to share. So to start, I would like to do some disclaimers. And my good friend Cozy here is going to help me get to that. But presently, we are getting the workings of the very first mycelial mic. We're figuring it out. We're taking short, easy steps forward. But the first one is a disclaimer so that legally we are covered. Our booties are covered. We are watched from the behind. Disclaimer is, the opinions and statements heard on this program are those of the presenter and not necessarily represent the opinions or position of the management or trustees of KZMU, Moab Community Radio. Anyone with differing viewpoints is invited to call the office at 435-259-8824. Again, that phone number is 435-259-8824. And our call-in number, if you would like to call in, because that is part of this beautiful radio show, is going to be a different number. That number is 435-259-5968. Or email us at onair@kzmu.org. My name is Nicholas. I am going by Dr. Claus. It's a pleasure to meet you all. It's a pleasure to be here. This is the Mycelial Mic. It's a network. I want to share my experience presently and what I might learn asking a network of people what their life experience is like. So call in. That's the basis of the show. I want to talk to people. It's a mycelial network of people. Call me. I'm willing to be present. My parents named me Nicholas, and my grandmother would consistently remind myself and my brother of St. Nicholas and St. Michael. Michael, if you're listening, love you, buddy. Love the rest of my family, too. I hope there's a lot of people listening, because I've got a beautiful network of people. That's the mycelium talking, right? I'm reminded of these beautiful, beautiful people, and I let my mind wander into the thoughts of them. And the hope is that if I'm able to do this publicly, maybe some people want to call in and feel that they can do it too, and then they can do it at home. And then they can spread that, and the mycelium of people communicating goes somewhere. That's the idea, right? I'm just a guy sitting in a room talking. But if I can do that, and you think about some of the stuff I say, because I'm just a 30-year-old man who's had some experience in life, kooky, wild experience, thankfully. But if I've got something to say, I'm no doctor. I ain't Dr. Claus, not a doctor. I do want to help. I feel I was asked to be of service. Just a couple days ago, I was applying for a busking permit here in Moab. And I was the first person in the town of Moab to apply for a busking permit. How about that? It's because there's a layer of umbrella laws that there's a state government and a local government, blah, blah, blah. And no one wanted to go through the process. So I was like, why not? Let's give it a whirl. And in the process, I went to the town treasurer. And in a joking manner that I happen to take seriously, one of the treasurers there, unfortunately, I forget her name. Names are whatever, faces are forever. It's a good quote, good phrase. I like it. I use it a lot. I'm getting my mind back. Not all the names are there, but the faces are. Blah, bitty, blah. She jokingly says, do you want to be our town troubadour?
And my first response was to click my heels and salute. Yes, ma'am. I will be your troubadour. Let me bring music to Moab. Whether it's conversation, whether it's a silent moment, there is music around us at all times if you pay attention. And I would like to be a conduit for that. So, this is the mycelial mic. We're going to get to talking plenty, but I want to start with some decent music. This is a song I have heard a handful of years now, and it's just a good slapper that gets you into the desert. I like to put it on as I come down from Grand Junction because it gives you this beautiful view of falling into Tatooine from Star Wars. Anyway, this is the Slingers song by Darren Korb.

Alrighty, folks. KZMU. Thank you for letting me be here. My name is Dr. Claus, not a doctor. This is the Mycelial Mic. It's a network. Thank you for joining me, being willing to take time, be present. Just listen to a guide, talk into a microphone in a beautiful part of the country, Moab, Utah. We've already said our disclaimer, so I don't got to go over that jazz again. But right now, I'd like to talk about some things that I've done recently. I bopped into the desert a good year and a half ago. Was living a life that I wasn't certain about, you know? I knew I wanted to help people in some way and be hospitable. My father and mother were these beautiful entertainers. Anytime they threw a party, it was important for me to be around and see people in community and how they offer respect to each other and how they apply presence to a given moment. They're great examples, and I'm very grateful for that. If my family's listening now, thank you for everything. I've been given an opportunity to speak publicly, and I figure that's a service. There's something I've got to do that could help someone, right? People talk about talking pretty consistently nowadays, that like we need to do more of it. We need to communicate with each other. We do, and we have all these systems in the world that allow us to communicate efficiently, very efficiently. And it can be overwhelming to have that level of interaction with people. And I myself have taken a ton of time to just cut away from talking. Literally in a dark corner of a dark room, in a couple different places, not only around the country, but in Scotland and Australia. And I've been very fortunate in my life. And that darkness, that loneliness, is a teacher. It's important. And as a 30-year-old man of decent experience, and being decently privileged as well to see a lot of beautiful, beautiful things, I was given a lot of examples, and one of the more potent examples that I went out to find myself was an example of loneliness. And I found that in myself. And loneliness is a teacher. It teaches us to be self-reliant. It teaches us how to best teach ourselves. And hopefully, loneliness teaches us to love ourselves more completely as we come to terms with who we are. I've been given a lot of opportunities in life to see beautiful things, and recently I was exposed to an incredible level of beauty that was essentially everything I needed. A beautiful, beautiful example of community. And I wrote this down, as it came to a close, this beautiful event called Earth Vibe. It's in Viroqua, Wisconsin. It's in the heartland of the Midwest, so the drinking belt. They are throwing a no alcohol, kids invited, families welcome music festival. Last 2 years, Mike Love, a beautiful, beautiful musician, who I'll play some of his music here next, is the headliner, and people flocked to it. All sorts, probably about 200 people, but there were 80 kids. And that was the really special part, that all these children, they were just running around, being themselves, being examples. And they were together. I felt so, so seen and so heard by these people that I felt the need to write a speech. And that bit of loneliness is this biggest lesson that I've given myself from the entire thing. That I have spent, we know ourselves when we are alone, as
something I wrote to myself. We can only know ourselves when we are alone. But we see ourselves when we are amongst family. And the notion of found family is important. You can see your family, your loved ones, in anyone. And it's a perspective I've been given that I want to stay in it. Because I can see a little child in everyone. Because I got to see that at this event. And my found family has shown me the time I spent alone was in fact impactful. Because this man that is speaking to you now and that I got to go and play and be is who I am, Nicholas. I went by Nick for years. Suddenly, when I was 6 or 7, just made a decision. And it changed me. Like, tone and vibration is something that affects us, right? If you hear the same name every single day, it's going to affect you. It's going to put a connotation to how people reference you. And while I'm not a scientist or a smart guy in that regard of knowing how the sciencey stuff works, I can at least understand that, yeah, Nick, it's this really fast, quick kind of get it in, get it out kind of thing. Nicholas is a present person. Nicholas Alexander Sherinian. That's what my parents named me. The joke is I'm going to have a fat tombstone. That's about the extent of that. But they wanted me to be elegant and fancy and myself, hopefully. And it took me a while, but I am here. I feel here. And I feel I can be here for other people. That's my service. Like I said, I was asked to be the Moab Town Troubadour. As a joke, I'm going to take it serious. I want to bring music to Moab. I've got a coterie of beautiful people that are on holiday constantly, on a permanent holiday, so to speak. And they have shown me a beautiful, beautiful side of music, of life, of the world, and I would love to share it with you all, anyone willing to listen. So we're going to go into some more music. This is a really special song by a man named Mike Love. It's called Permanent Holiday. And it is probably one of the more technically interesting bits of music I've ever heard. I show it to anyone who's willing to listen. Permanent Holiday by Mike Love.

0: Nip mind in I rev make sell I change man words I be I own I be nip lay mind show in take I seek rev less make.
1: So what's going on right now is Mike is building syllables in a looping mechanism. I'm not a technical guy, but this stuff is rad. Pay attention.
0: I won't be manipulated. Mind control and inundated. I will say a revelation. Make my life a celebration. I will.

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righty, folks. That was Mike Love with Permanent Holiday. Beautiful song I've listened to for a handful of years, more than a handful. Like I said, I try to share it with anyone who's willing to listen, and hopefully there's some people listening. So, we're on a rocket ship, folks. It's a big rock crawling through space and time. It's pretty neat. Might as well take that rocket ship somewhere. We got some repair work to do before we get anywhere, but we're going. And people like Mike help take us to some beautiful places. Thank you, Mike. I'm going to go into another song. We've got Greta Van Fleet up next. Black Smoke Rising. It's a slapper. And, I hope you're having a good afternoon. I'm having a great one. It's 3:35. This is KZMU. I've been Dr. Claus. Wrong. This is a different song. Smoke and Love.

All right, folks, that was music. Here's some more. Greta Von Fleet, Black Smoke Rising. It's a wild change from where we just were, but let's see what happens, folks. Why not?

Oh, this is the mycelial mic. My name is Dr. Claus. I like to provide presents. Not a doctor. Mycelial mic is a network, though. All sorts of people from all sorts of places. And I've got some new buddies in my circle. One in particular that wrote something very, very beautiful. Before I get to that, I want to thank one of our callers. Stuart, thank you for calling in. Your support is delicious. Nom nom nom nom nom nom. Greatly appreciated. I'm going to play one more song. This one is for you, Stuart. I hope men can call each other beautiful. Stuart, you're a beautiful man. This song is not for you. This is a song that's for you. We're figuring it out here on KZMU. Thank you for joining me on your Sunday afternoon.

0: Alrighty, folks. That was some good, beautiful music. That last song you just heard was Greta Van Fleet again. The good highway tune for you. Got you good and riled up, right? Some good rock and roll in the modern world. Greta Van Fleet, beautiful, beautiful voice. That was a man singing, by the way. It shocked me when the first time I learned it. But beautiful, beautiful folks there. And beautiful folks here. Beautiful folks everywhere. I want to tell you guys a bit about myself. I'm going to do some more talking and talk for a while probably. But it's important before you start anything to set a tone, right? So I'm going to take a deep breath. And if you're listening and your ears are open, you got some good earballs on you, take a breath with me. It's good for you. Pauses a moment and lets you take a couple steps easily thereafter. So, 3, 2, 1. Thank you for your presence. I am Dr. Claus, not a doctor. This is the Mycelial Mic. It's a network. Connected to all sorts of interesting folks from all sorts of places. One of them is a beautiful, beautiful man with a beautiful beard and a beautiful voice. Got to sing some sea shanties with that man a couple weeks ago at this music festival called Earth Vibe in Viroqua, Wisconsin. Oh, beautiful place, beautiful little sauna of a valley. I sweated out a lot of jazz. And Kyle and Ina, if you guys are listening, I love you. I love your family. Those little tykes, I think about them all the time. I started to buy presents for them for next year. I get to go to a beautiful music festival for my birthday every year, and that's incredible. And I get to work it. I fell into a role. I'm a chef by trade. I recently got business cards that my dad made me for my 30th birthday. And they said personal chef. And like the etymology or the actual word made me think about it for a second when I saw it. And personal chef, right? I'm not a private chef. I'm not some kooky, crazy. I mean, I'm a special guy. People told me I was a special guy my whole life. Why not? The fact that you're listening to this means you're probably pretty special too, because freaking everybody's special. But I got to really feel some level of specialness at this place. Where I arrived as a chef and I left myself. Just completely. I got to see a bunch of children and make sure that those children were, of course, safe and had fun. That's what being in community like that is about. Safe, good fun. Enjoying each other. Being around beautiful, beautiful people in beautiful, beautiful places. And someone told me a while ago, I have an eye for beauty. And I decided that that's true. I do. I can see all sorts of beautiful things all the time, and I just have to acknowledge them. And my friend Rio, who is going by the moniker Reawakened, Reawakening? Question mark. Rio, we'll have to reconnect on that one. Got another buddy named Reconnect as well. Anyway. Rio wrote something beautiful earlier today that I actually have not read the whole thing of. I promise it's good for radio, though. I started to read it, and I was like, I can just know what he's going to say. It's good words. I like good words, so I'm going to share them with you. If you're up for a bit of oration, it is a long post. I think it's important to read. He just texted me. Rio Waken, spelled R-I-O, space, W-A-K-E-N. Reawakened. Good man. Anyway, Rio has a beautiful, beautiful story that he told on Facebook with some videos and pictures. And it's just an honest description of what happened in this land in Wisconsin. Farm country, rolling hills, beautiful, beautiful farm country in the middle of the corn sweat, too. So 100% humidity. These folks have a beautiful acreage out there. And I, these are secrets, folks. Keep these secrets to yourself. It's a special place. We don't want everyone to know about it. But we want the people that are willing to come and respect it to know. So we're talking about it. And Rio's got some good words. So I'm just going to verbatim read this. And as I go, do my best to make sure it's good for radio. I trust him enough. But there's some names that'll be called out, and I might talk about these people. They're fantastic. Some folks I'd love to bring here to the desert. The desert provides perspective. That's what I love about it. You can see a lot here, and the air is dry. There's no moisture in the air at all. It's exactly the opposite of Wisconsin in July. And I got some good perspective because of it, and so did Rio. So this is what Rio had to say about Earth Vibe Festival in Viroqua, Wisconsin. This is definitely a late post about Earth Vibe Festival. It took some time to integrate. I mean, I'm still integrating the 4 days I spent in that beautiful valley. In the driftless, but... and... words, good words. We got good words here. In this beautiful valley in the Driftless, but I feel called to share this amazing event and the magic I witnessed. Last year, I came to this festival with one intention, to get out of my shell. I arrived a tightly closed pistachio. A year later, I came back a complete nut. The first day came with a cleansing downpour, and as I gently strolled to my campsite carrying in my tent, I was wrapped in the mercy of the rain, feeling God soften the soul of my heart for seeds I didn't yet know were about to be planted. Then I heard a brother of mine, yep, belting a beautiful Lakota song I had never heard before, yet somehow it felt like a melody my soul had always known. The rain soon passed, and I returned to my car to peel off the weight of my drenched clothes to throw on something dry and hurry over to the freestyle workshop, thinking I was just changing clothes when in reality I was shedding an old version of myself. I wandered into the freestyle workshop with one foot in my comfort zone and the other longing to step beyond it. My brother Mammoth Freeman, good man Mammoth, he helped me sit into a character that I call Arthur Pennyworth. Pleasure to meet you. I have never been born, nor shall I die. I am eternal. I have always been and will always be. Arthur Pennyworth, at your service, always, good man. Thank you, good Mammoth Freeman, for helping us be who we are, when we are, always. You're a great example, my friend. Anyway. My brother, Mammoth Freeman, caught my eye, smiled, and called me forward. In that small act of encouragement, something awakened. The words weren't coming from me, they were moving through me. And I found myself resting in a beautiful pocket of rhyme. From that moment on, the entire weekend became a freestyle cipher, not just in rhyme, but in the recognition of soul family. Every verse, every conversation, every connection felt like another reminder that some people don't feel like new encounters. They feel like remembering. Last year, I met my soul sister, Sierra Marin Rigney, and soul brother, Trevor Nielsen, here. And I carried another intention with me, to create a song with Sierra. Somehow, that intention became reality. We made one. I still need to write a verse, though. Rio, you can write that verse. You're a strong man. I believe in you. Love you, buddy. Anyway, over the year, I had multiple calls with both of them where they encouraged me to stop holding my music so close and finally share it with the world. Their words carried so much support and belief, especially during moments when doubt would creep in. They reminded me that the songs weren't meant to stay hidden behind the shell. They were meant to be cracked open, shared, and offered as pieces of my journey for others to connect with. This year, the story kept unfolding. Sierra invited me to hop on our on tour with her. What started as a simple seed planted at this festival grew into something far beyond what I could have imagined. Sometimes the connections we're meant to find don't just become memories, they become pathways. I didn't answer right away. I think part of me was still processing the invitation, maybe even a little shocked that a seed planted last year had grown into something I never could have predicted. A month before this festival, another door had already opened, an invitation to adventure to Austin, Texas in September. And now, this invitation to join Sierra on tour appeared. The message was becoming clearer and clearer. God had been gently nudging me beyond the familiar and calling me to leave the Chicagoland area. By the way, Rio is from Chicago. Anyone happen to be listening in that area? Keep an eye out for Reawakened. Reawakened. Anyway, we're going to hear some more of his words here. Just got to find my place. The path was unfolding in ways I never could have orchestrated. And all I could do was listen, trust, and follow the breadcrumbs being placed in front of me. After the festival, Ina Bolstad invited me to stay for the after party, and I happily accepted. Little did I know that this invitation was carrying a deeper purpose, one that would lead me into moments of connection, reflection, and transformation I never saw coming. I spent the evening with the artists. We all created a beautiful song together. At one point, I stepped away from the group just to sit with myself, and I was hit with this wave of pure bliss. For a moment, my thoughts ceased to penetrate my mind. Everything became still, and I heard a quiet whisper within me say, "Take the journey. Trust the path. It's an adventure." I found Sierra and said, "I'm so happy right now. I thought I might have accidentally dosed myself with something I shouldn't have, or something that on the radio isn't great to talk about." She told me, "Yep, that's a thing." The funny part? I was completely sober. Turns out the medicine was the moment itself. Being present and there and available. Medicine. It was in that moment that I made a decision. I was ready to take the leap. I looked at Sierra and told her I would join her on tour in September. But it wasn't just about the tour. Something deeper had shifted within me. I decided to take 3 months, pack up my studio, travel the country, and create music along the way. To follow the unknown, say yes to the invitations, and trust where the path was leading me. And as I shared this decision, more doors began revealing themselves. Invitations came from places in Colorado and Utah to record, possibly perform, and even have beautiful pit stops along the way. Rio, if Moab isn't one of your pit stops, I'm going to cry, like a lot. And it's okay to cry, but I want to see you, homie. Come here. Come to Moab. It's pretty cool. 350 million years worth of geological history exposed by rocks. It's pretty neat. Anyway, what started as a whisper, "Take the journey, trust the path, it's an adventure," was becoming a reality before my eyes. An idea started to form to share this journey as it unfolds. I'm not someone who has mastered social media, and honestly, that has never been where my focus has been. But maybe that's exactly why this feels important. I want to share the real journey, the moments of inspiration, the breakthroughs, the doubts, the challenges, and everything in between. If this path can inspire another artist sitting on their own dreams, afraid to take the leap, then maybe the journey is meant to be shared. Not just the highlights, but the whole story. the beauty, the uncertainty, the growth, and the lessons learned along the way. I think this might be the longest post I've ever made. Turns out,
1: when a pistachio cracks open, there are a lot of words inside. I don't know where this accent is coming from, but it is exactly how these words are. I'm pretty sure.
0: Anyway, I want to take a moment to tag and honor everyone who helped co-create this magic, every conversation, every song, every laugh, every moment of connection that was a thread woven into this beautiful tapestry. My heart is overflowing with gratitude and love for each of you. Thank you for sharing your gifts, your energy, your creativity, and your presence. This experience was not created alone. It was a collective dance of souls coming together. Much love to my soul family. Anyone out there listening, know that you've got people, whether you know it or not, that are willing to be examples. We've got a call here. I'm going to put some music on and answer that call. The timing is beautiful. We're going to go with Where I Started by Coyote Island. We'll see you guys in a few. We'll talk to you here soon.
1: This is the Mycelial Mike.

Apparently my mic was on during that call. Thank you for everyone listening. Haha. We got a whole mycelium of people across this country. We want to hear some decent music. Maybe listen to a guy ramble. But they also want to hear from you. Call us. 435-259-5968.

This is the Mycelial Mike. Thank you for tuning in. Ooh, that was an We got to acknowledge ums, right? Sometimes stuff just comes out of our mouth. And we just vomiting goo of vibration. And you got to catch it. I don't want to just ramble. You guys are taking the time to listen to me, maybe, and you got to say some decent stuff. So, we got some decent stuff just before. Reawaken gave us a beautiful story of his experience in Viroqua, Wisconsin, at a music festival called Earth Vibe. It was quite the experience for me as well, and I think I want to talk about it a bit. Like I said before, showed up as a chef and left a little boy in a 30-year-old's body, 30-year-old man's body. And it was just by example that I was able to find a bit of myself. Feels real cool to be myself. But I'm still figuring that person out, right? We should all keep stepping through life as if we're just little kids. A sponge of knowledge, willing and able to see the world as it is and try to interpret it. It's hopefully something beautiful or fun or playful or something. That's the beautiful power of childhood is imagination, right? It's also important that those children learn lessons, right? If we ease them along, patting their back all the time, they're not going to learn that life is challenging. We all have to grow at our own pace. But it's important that if we are going to be examples for children or other people, that we can come back to ourselves, take care of ourselves, and be present, not only with the world around us, but with yourself. And I know there's maybe a handful of people here locally listening in Moab, Utah, but I've sent out a bunch of messages to my friends and family, and I hope they're listening. I'm pretty sure you are. Shoot me a text if you are. I'd love to see my phone blow up. But I want to talk to my dad right now. If I've got a mycelium of network to for people to listen, I want to talk to the father in all of the people that have that I know, but also my own father, Mark Sherinian. Talking to you, man. I get it. You've been teaching me my whole life everything that you can to prepare me to be a man. Prepare me to be something. You didn't care what it was. That was a graceful and beautiful thing that I am lucky enough to have had, is that you didn't want to try to define me, but our habits do that, right? We live here on Earth. We do need to know what things are and where they are. We have to define them. But you guys saw that I didn't know who I was, or I was trying to figure it out, and that it was going to take a while. And I said something to you the last time we were together. That felt really important. It was important for me, it was important for you, but I want to reiterate it. Nervousness and excitement are computed in the same place in your brain. I believe it's called the hypothalamus. And it's nervousness and excitement. They're essentially two twins. And your brain is a muscle, right? Just like any other organ in your body, we don't have necessarily an active control over all of our organs in our body, but you do have control over your mind. You have the ability to influence it and decide how you perceive the world and how you interact with it. But energy is a thing, right? We're these conduits of energy. We have an electrical system running through our body that pulses, it pulls in and pushes out energy. And so being aware of yourself and within your own energy is important. I'm jumping around a little bit in the conversation, but the point is, at 8 years old, my father taught me transcendental meditation, an important tool that he has used for 47 years
if anyone in the Des Moines, Iowa area, or Isle of Skye, Scotland, or Asheville, North Carolina, or not Austin, Texas, somewhere in, guy travels. He wants to teach people meditation. He's very good at it. He's gotten away from transcendental meditation, but whatever. I'm just an ad for my dad. Find him. He's a cool guy, Mark Trinian. I'm not saying his phone number because that, yeah. Anyway, he taught me. He took the time. He saw I was this, like, we'll call it jittery kid. I was tapping on stuff all the time. And I didn't understand what that was. He didn't understand what that was. So, as a respectful, honest man and father, he used the tools that he had available to him to try and pass them on so that me, in whatever way that I decided to go in the world, I might have this tool that would allow me to find a center point, to come back to myself if I'm floating off into the world of imagination and chaos. Because that's part of the world, right? It's where these coalesced beings of stardust that have decided in one way to come together and be conscious somehow. We don't know. But again, getting off track, and we're coming back to it. But it's important for people with our complex minds to understand that while we don't understand everything about ourselves, what we do understand is that doing good feels good. Doing good things for yourself is important if you want to do good things for other people. And I'm very grateful to have gotten this skill at a young age because I'd sat in it and understood it, but didn't practice it well enough to see its honest value. Meditation. Literally sitting in a room for an extended period of time, just sitting, doing your best to find your breath, to find a mantra, to find yourself, to just search, but hopefully keep your eyes open as they're closed, as little sense as that makes. And the idea of a mantra is it's something you come back to that allows you to find a center point and then keep going. You don't stay there. You don't lie stagnant and become putrid. But you find this place that allows you to keep going and going and going. And your energy just kind of works itself right. Because we're these, again, coalesced stardust. That's a fractal. It's this thing that's pulling in on itself, but repeating itself in different, slight, minute ways. And so if that's true, then it has to go back out. So if we fractal in, we fractal out. And again, I got to find my place. But it's this idea that everyone's an example. And my father was a beautiful example of someone who did find his center. His practice for 40-odd years was an attorney. He helped people deal with the most difficult circumstances of their lives. And had to be this center point that could not only explain logically what you're going to do to solve this problem, because within energies and understandings of how men and women and that kind of stuff works, this is something I'm still figuring out. Men tend to lead toward protection. It is a natural state of mind for men to sit in. And while gender is fluid and we are coming to understand more and more of the state of the world and people's love and interest of all sorts of people, I'm doing the same. It's important for us to understand a little bit of and define a little bit of those differences so that we can use both. And in this circumstance, my dad wanted to protect me. He wanted to give me a tool that allowed me to come back to a point within a conversation, within my day-to-day life, that allowed me to just calmly assess and analyze and be aware of the world. And I meditated for the first time a couple days ago. I think it was yesterday, actually.
found my old mantra. But I did it for the first time just on the back of my truck. I had the tailgate down. I was just outside. You know, old man taught me, the pops taught me to sit in a room quiet, close the windows, and just try to find silence. And it was a bit of a forceful act. But again, if we learn from both our masculine and our feminine, the feminine teaches us to be gentle and understanding and aware of the fact that there's a current of energy that you can tap into. You're just not always gonna be in it. If you're good about it, you can stay in it well. But you have to understand that you will bop in and bop out, and it will fractal, and it will grow. And it's a beautiful lesson I got to learn just sitting on my truck. So I tried it again the next day. And I found a level of calm and serenity that was excellent. But today, I did something kind of maybe peculiar, but I sat in the same notion of meditation mentally. That I was always nervous about. And remember how I said nervousness and excitement are processed in the same part of your brain, the hypothalamus. It's a muscle. It's something you can control. If you choose, you can decide to be nervous or excited. You can't be both at the same time. Or you can, if you want to sit right there in the middle. But if you're nervous about something, tell yourself you're just excited. And keep telling yourself that until it's just true. Fake it till you make it, man. It's kind of wild how easy it ends up being, because your brain will fix itself. Your subconscious, the computer in the back of your mind that we don't understand that well, does a lot for you if you let it, right? There's a beautiful book, Psycho-Cybernetics, by Maxwell Marx. He was a plastic surgeon in the 50s, I think. And he consistently got these clients that would make requests that he felt weren't like necessary. Obviously, it's that person's body. They get to decide what to do with it. But if the issue or the perceived issue is something that is correctable through a mental process rather than a drastic physical change, why not explore that? And so this, as a respectable doctor, right? That's what doctors should do. It's an issue with our modern medical system, is that they are, it's maybe too masculine. They are simply trying to, it's a business more than anything, but they're trying to solve the present problem rather than prevent it in the future, if that makes sense. And old medicinal practices are much more preventative than they are just going to cure X, Y, and Z. It's these things that you prepare your body prior so that if you interact with XYZ bacteria, your body is more capable of defending itself. Be a warrior in a garden, not a gardener in a war, right? Great Confucius quote. Anyway, getting back to what I was talking about, fathers and examples and meditation, finding a center. I feel recently, through a lot of different experiences, but mainly the process of life, I found a level of center that if I want in the future, as life continues to carry me on whatever journey it decides, I can come back to. I can find this place of calm contentment and allow myself to be there in that moment. Because time is a circle. It's not a straight line. Everything is cyclical. We go through patterns. If we recognize the patterns, we're better able to maneuver them. It's likely that we're not going to change our patterns entirely, but we can influence them in directions. And if you're patient, if you're kind to yourself and the people around you, and you're
and you do your best to be understanding, the hope is that the lessons are clear and almost typed out for you. Because the world is chaos, but it's organized chaos, right? It's not completely easily understood, but if it is in motion, in proper motion, it's palpable, and you can feel it, and you can tap into it. And I am in it presently. All right. I talked at you for a while. Some decent words, some good decent words. I think I got to a point. But there's something my dad told me the other day that I need him to text me right now. It's like when you tell something to someone, tell them what you're going to tell them, and then tell them what you told them. I'm going to work on that. Anyway, we're going to get into some music. It is just about 4:30 on Sunday afternoon, and we are going to the Pacific Coast Highway with Hippo Duck. And Johnny Cosmic. Beautiful, beautiful song. This is KZMU. I am Dr. Claus. Not a doctor. This is the Mycelial Mic. It's a network.

Alrighty, folks. Ladies and gentlemen, my name is Nicholas Alexander Sherinian, going under the moniker Dr. Professor Claus. Mr. Dr. Professor Claus. Not a doctor. Not a real doctor. This is the Mycelial Mic. It's a network. Thank you for taking the time. I appreciate your presence and the willingness that you've had to potentially take 2 hours to listen to me

makes sense but doesn't make sense. And I've known my entire life that I'm what, by the modern standard of the world, is abnormal. I'm a bit quirky and kooky. I make up words and I tap on shit. Stuff. I said stuff. I tap on stuff, and I didn't realize I was playing to a rhythm of something. And I've been able to tap into the something. Feels great. I want to stay here. I want to be healthy about the things I am expressing and be smart and hopefully helpful in some way. I was always knew I was called to some form of service. Like 6 or 7 years old, always had trouble reading, like, or at least a perception that it was difficult for me to read. And the first book I learned how to read was a book called Cowboy Andy. Cowboy Andy is about a cowboy named Andy. Yeah, crazy kid story, wild the level of imagination. Anyway, Cowboy Andy is a cowboy, and his nephew is the main subject of the story. And he goes to visit Cowboy Andy. And he's this great example. And the loose story is a bit in the back of my mind. I got to go find that book somewhere. If anyone has a copy of Cowboy Andy, it's a red cover. Would love one. I'm just putting that out there. Anyway. I'm reading about Cowboy Andy. He's a great example. And I read this book. It was like, oh, I did it. I can do it. Wow. Little kid. Can read. Didn't think he could read all that good. What was the point again? Oh, yeah. So, why was I called to the desert? Why am I here? Why am I talking to you or a bunch of people or nobody through the radio? I don't know. I'm figuring it out. I have been blindly wandering through my life, most of it. But one of the things that I managed to be aware of was the fact that I loved people. Period, end of sentence. I love people. Something I've been confused about. And last night I had a couple really good examples. I have some beautiful friends that brought me to Moab. Ben Wanamaker, Joy Danley. You're listening, I love both of you. I have something for you and I want to give it to you. Precious to me. We'll talk later. But it'll be precious to you because you're precious to me. I love your example. Thank you for being that. But one story I got to tell last night was really important. It was a story about how my friend Ben and I became friends. And it was actually through turbulence. So it's kind of odd recurrence in my life that the people I have grown closest to are people that have actually brought me a level of pain, we'll say, whether it was their actions or things I imposed upon them. But Ben and I have known each other since we were children. Literally, his best friend was my older brother, Michael. And my best friend was Austin. And Austin and I were wild goobers goobering through the world, and so were Michael and Ben. And we would get in fights, like throw blocks and rocks and crazy stuff at each other. I remember he denies it, but Ben used to rip the butts off of bees and throw them at people and then take fireflies and smear them on it. I shouldn't out him like that. Anyway, sorry, Ben. Love you. Anyway, I've known this man my entire life. And his partner, Joy, what a name, right? And it's true. She's just this joyous ball of joy. I love you. They knew each other most of their lives and grew together in college and are this great example of a beautiful relationship. I have always admired them, maybe put them on a pedestal at times. But Ben and I became friends because, again, he's best friends with my older brother. It's kind of odd. We're only 2 years apart, so close enough. As we get to teenagers, I'm hanging out with a mutual friend, another Ben W, actually. Our friend group was, yeah, bunch of Midwestern Iowa boys just running.

through the humidity of the corn sweat. Anyway, Ben and myself hanging out one weekend. I get on Facebook on one of the Ben's laptops. I leave it open. And next day, I go home. I'm going about my day, and day ends. Go into the next day. Wake up in the morning, and my parents wake me up. They rush into my room. And they're like, Nick, is there something you need to tell us? They're going by Nick at this time. And I said, no, what do you mean? And they're like, well, you posted something on Facebook. I was like, no, I didn't. And my friends did something inappropriate. We're going to summarize it as that, as childish, inappropriate things. The reality is what they did was actively something that was on my mind. I want to say this with the complete understanding that I'm aware of, a lot more aware of who I am, but also that I might have like put this out into the world, and it was something I wanted in a little way, but didn't know enough about myself to be able to say, honestly. I said this to my friend Sean last night. I'm a straight man. Feels important to say as like a man walking through the modern world that I can determinately say that about myself, that I am only attracted to X, Y, and Z. Guess what? Love is a spectrum. It is a beautiful spectrum. It's confusing. We don't exactly understand it. And what I know now, because of beautiful examples and my friends and whatever path I've been on, is that I love people. Plain and simple. Period. Doesn't matter who you are, doesn't matter what you look like, doesn't matter what you sound like, doesn't matter what you wear, doesn't matter. What matters is you are here, you're present, hopefully, and that I care enough that if you need someone to talk to, call me. I'm a 30-year-old man, I have just enough experience to say what's on my mind. If it's helpful, I'm happy to express it, because guess what? I've been in the dark corner. I've been in a hole. I am climbing out of it presently and still climbing out of it. I'm not going to stop. I'm going to keep doing this. And if you want to come along for the adventure, it's a fun one. That's my whole goal. I just want to enjoy life. I think I was put here to experience things and stuff and stuff and things and stuff. And all the things and stuff is really interesting, and I want to be here for it. So I'm going to do my best to be here for the most interesting things and stuff that happened across my path, which are people. You are all beautiful. I love every single one of you. Got something written down, and I'm just going to read it verbatim because I know I want it to be said. So, ladies and gents, Nicholas Alexander Sherinian here, going under the moniker Dr. Claus, not a real doctor. I just want to provide you nourishment to your earballs. Do I personally know a whole lot? Maybe. Not always sure what's floating around in my brain hole. But I'm inspired to share it with the people willing to listen, and hopefully those who don't know they're listening. Our minds are interesting places, and I've had a lot on my mind, and I've let it wander for years. Recently, I've come into a level of focus that allows me to speak freely, express my thoughts in a fluid manner. It's fun, and I'm excited to be here and share what bits of wisdom live in the mind of a 30-year-old Midwestern goobering. I've made plenty of friends in my goobulation, excited to make many more. And I want to share my experience presently and share what I might learn, asking a network of people what their life experience is like.
This is the mycelial mic. It's a network. So call in. I've got things to work on, things to work out. And so do you probably. If you're willing, allow us to love each other as a gift. Because why not? It's a gift of presence. My name is Nicholas. And while I'm no saint, I do try and offer presence to anyone who is willing to listen, or share, or be. Here's your first present. Yesterday is history. Tomorrow, a mystery. But today is a gift. That's why they call it the present. Thank you for joining me. We've got about 10 more minutes of music. This is the mycelial mic. I think it's going down tonight. So we're going to play some music that says so. It's going down tonight. Going down tonight by the Honey House.

That was Going Down Tonight by the Honey Hounds. This is Rusted Railway by Dirtwise.

No problem. You too, Logan, I believe. Just got off the phone with Logan and Sock. They are a pair doing a radio show called Sour Candy next week at 5 o'clock, filling the slot after me. This has been the Mycelial Mic. It's a network. I'm Dr. Claus, Mr. Dr. Professor here, not a doctor. It's been a lot of fun. Thank you for taking the time. I'm going to keep talking if you guys want to listen next week, though. So 5 o'clock runs around, 3 o'clock runs around. Pick up your ears. We'll be talking soon. This is KZMU.

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Translator ID K294BL and K214EG. Thank y'all. Love ya. I love ya. Jorby out. 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